0: Say, I'm a yummy, say, I'm a yummy, say, yeah, and what?
1: I can see, Missy, that you're drunk, my wool, so you're not a pack and bar, who was he killed, when is he killed, that's about who we're doing. Yeah, what do I go ahead and I pack and I'm

Edian will be you. 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
2: 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I am Anne Akeju and today we are going to talk about time management. What is time management? Time management is the conscious control of time to increase effectiveness, efficiency and productivity. It's not just about getting more done. It's about getting the right things done. Every person has 24 hours in a day. What sets successful people apart is how they use those hours. First, time is a non-renewable resource. Once it's gone, it's gone. That makes it more valuable than money. While you can always earn more money, you can never earn back lost time. So, managing it wisely is key to achieving both personal and professional goals. Second, setting priorities. Setting priorities is crucial. Not everything that demands our attention is important. We need to learn to distinguish between what's urgent and what's important. The Eisenhower Matrix is a helpful tool for this. Categorizing tasks into urgent, important, not urgent, important, urgent, not important, and not urgent, not important. Third, planning is power. You need to plan. You need to plan. A daily or weekly schedule helps reduce stress and gives structure to your day. Tools like to-do lists, calendars, and digital planners can help you stay organized. But be flexible. Life happens. Things may not always work out as you want it to be. And adaptability is part of good time management. Fourth, avoid procrastination. A lot of us are guilty of this. We are used to pushing forward what we can do today, what we can do now. And it's often rooted in fear or perfectionism. Break tasks into smaller, manageable parts and tackle them one step at a time. The longer you delay, the heavier the task becomes in your mind. Fifth, eliminate distractions. Distractions are everywhere. Every second of our lives, we find distractions surrounding us, especially social media. Social media is the biggest distraction we have right now. So we need to avoid it. We need to eliminate it where necessary. We also need to avoid unplanned conversations. There are conversations, there are chats that you may have that are not really necessary, may even distract you from what you have at hand. And even you can clutter your waste valuable time. Set boundaries and create a focused workplace when possible. You need to set boundaries over your obligations, over your duties on a daily basis. Don't just live your life on a free-for-all show. Let there be boundaries and let there be time on those boundaries. And finally, make time for rest. You need to rest. However busy you may get, you should always create time for rest. And time management isn't about constant activity, it's about balance. That is why we have time. We need to set time for every program and every agenda we have for our lives. Also, you need to rest. Like I said earlier, you need to rest. The body is not a machine. The body breaks down when it doesn't get the opportunity to take a break. So rest refreshes the mind and body, making you more effective. So in conclusion, managing time is managing life. The way you spend your time today shapes the results you'll see tomorrow. So be intentional, guide your time, plan your path, and live with purpose. So until next time, until I come your way again, my name is Anne Akeju. wishing you a blessed time as you plan well. God bless you.
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0: In this troubled world, full of unanswered questions, clueless leadership, and situations that seem hopeless, God has not left us without an answer. 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
1: Shall we pray? Our Heavenly Father, we want to thank you because we know it is by your mercy we have been able to sail through to this month. We thank you for your mercy that has kept us thus far. Be exalted, O Lord, in the name of Jesus. And Father, Lord, I pray for our nation, Nigeria, that you are going to intervene in this nation's affair and do what you ought to do as our God and as the owner of all nations, in the name of Jesus. I pray for all our listeners on this radio that you are going to bless their lives and let this word they are hearing begin to change them for good. Lord, I pray for all the stations that is hearing out this word that you are going to prosper them and keep them going on for good in the name of Jesus. We also that are speaking the word, empower us the more, and every sponsor, you bless them. For I pray in Jesus' name, amen. Today I'm reading from Proverbs 28 verse 13, which says, "He that covereth his sins shall not prosper, but whoso confesseth and forsaketh them shall have mercy." The danger of covering sin. The danger of covering sin. One of the realities we need to know about sin is that when one is covering his sin, it is sure that that person wants to continue in that sin. Act of covering sin is an ungodly practice. The desire of God for every sinner is to repent from your sins, to confess and to forsake. But our scriptural text reveals the danger of covering sin and at the same time, how to escape from that danger. The first thing I want you to know is that the sin you are covering is not covered. And by the way, no one is allowed to cover sin. The Bible says, he that, or whoever, that affects everybody. That nobody is allowed to cover his sin. Either you are a king, or you are a president, or you are a governor, or you are a reverend, or you are a bishop, or you are anybody, you are not expected to cover sin, expose it, confess it to God, and forsake it. That's God's expectation. So, if you are one of the people that is committing secret sin, and you are covering it, you are just putting yourself under the danger of what God says will happen to you. And another thing you have to understand is that sin has no covering. Because the Bible tells us that everything that man is doing in secret shall be exposed. In Matthew 10:26, the Bible says, "Fear them not, therefore. For there is nothing covered that shall not be revealed, and hid that shall not be known." That means whatever you are doing, you are covering today, they are going to be exposed to your shame and disgrace eventually, either in life or in eternity. You can't hide sin forever, either on your phone, either in another town, in another country, anywhere, in your house, and whatever you are committing, any sin you are committing secretly, or you are hiding, instead of you to confess and forsake it, the Bible says, your sin shall find you out. That is Numbers 32:23. It says, your sins shall find you out. You need to know that there is no covering for sin. There are people today that are covering different type of sins. Sin of immorality, sin of lying, sin of stealing. There are many women that will have come, they will have born children to another person and then bring it to their husband as if he is the owner. And some people, they have born children somewhere else, they will be hiding from their wife. What you are hiding is not hid. It's not hidden. God sees everything. Many people are involved in syncretism, in occultism, in corrupt practices, in falsehood, in murder, in ungodly, many ungodly practices, and they are covering it. Many engage themselves in embezzlement, corrupt enrichment, and they are covering it. You are not covered, my friend. The Bible says, he that covers his sin shall not prosper. That's the point we are trying to say. People that have covered sin in the past, in the word of God, their sin exposed them. Cain tried to hide his sin about the mother of Abel, but God, he was exposed. Achan tried to cover his sin. In Joshua chapter 7, he was eventually exposed. Saul was trying to cover his sin in the animal he brought from the Amalekites. Yet the lowing of the sheep the lowing of the sheep exposed him. Even David was trying to cover his sin, he was not covered. Prophet Nathan exposed him. So if you are trying to cover your sin, you are not covered. But the point is, there is danger in covering sin. One of the dangers of covering your sin is the indirect cause that God has placed upon everyone covering sin. He said, he that covereth his sin shall not prosper. And the Bible says, you are not going to prosper in covering sin. Covering sin attracts divine curse. Sometimes a stolen meal can be sweet, but it is the enemy of the stomach, because it is going to generate problem. What is true prosperity? Many people thought it is when you have many houses, you buy many cars, you have billions of money in the account, that's why you prosper. No, that's not prosperity. True prosperity is securing God's presence with you through your personal relationship with God. You see, that's true prosperity. In Genesis 39 verse 2, he said, and the Lord was with, and God was with Joseph, and made everything he did to prosper. My friend, God is not with you, if God is not your friend, every materials and all the wealth and riches you gather together, they are vanity upon vanity. They are deceitful, derailing, and destructive. That is what you have seen. All the materialism and the mammonism that you are worshipping, I want to know that they are vanity upon vanity. It is when God's presence is with you, it is then you can say you are prospering. Prosperity minus God is equal to the everlasting destruction. Get that clear. Proverbs 1:32 says, for the turning away of the simple shall slay them, and the prosperity of fools shall destroy them. Can you hear that? So don't think that you are prosperous when you are living in sin and you have no God in your life. You are not prosperous. You are only walking to the pernicious way of destruction. Then the second danger of covering your sin is the abiding wrath of God on all sinners. John 3:36 says, he that believeth on the Son hath everlasting life, and he that believeth on the Son shall not see life, but the wrath of God abideth on him. In Psalm 7 verse 11, the Bible says, God judgeth the righteous, and God is angry with the wicked every day. Which means, if you are trying to keep on committing your sin, and you are not repenting and exposing yourself to God and forsaking them, you are living directly under the wrath of God on daily basis. Anything can happen at any time. All sinners that refuse to confess their sin and to forsake it are under the curse and the wrath of God. That's the danger. And when you are under the curse of God, when you are under the wrath of God, there is no way you can end up with God in heaven. People that are under the curse of God and under the wrath of God, they are going to end up in the lake of fire. That is the warning we are giving you now. Covering sin cannot help you. You need to confess your sin. What you are trying to cover, all the abortion you committed, the money you stole, those things you have done, and you have covered it smartly, either in your place of work, or in your place of worship, or in your community, or anywhere you have done your evil thing and you are covering it, be sure that your sin shall find you out. God is calling somebody today, as you are hearing this word, that you don't need to cover your sin. What God wants you to do, you sinner, confess your sin, forsake it. That is the only way out. You see, God is not expecting you to keep on committing sin, because keeping on in sin is a sure way to everlasting sorrow. Keeping on in sin is a sure way to everlasting destruction. Keeping on in sin is a sure way to everlasting torment. Are you ready for that? God is not willing that any should perish. That's why he sent his only begotten son, that whosoever believeth in him should not perish but have everlasting life. Because God knows that living in sin or covering our sin, keeping on in sin, is going to earn us destruction. And God will not want you to perish. He has given his only begotten son as a sacrifice for your sin. Christ died on the cross for our sins, and he rose again for our justification. But today, there is a way out of this danger of covering sin. Danger of God's curse, danger of God's wrath, danger of God's judgment in everlasting fire. You have to escape it. And how do you escape this danger? The first thing is, confess your sin to God. And when necessary, confess to men that you need to talk to about what you have done. You need to confess to God. Let God know what you have done wrong, so that he can forgive you. The Bible says, if we confess our sin, God is faithful and just to forgive us our sins and to cleanse us from all unrighteousness. The next thing God wants you to do is to forsake your sin. God doesn't want you to confess and continue. That's what many people are doing today. They will confess, and then they continue committing their sin. No. Isaiah 55:7 says, let the wicked forsake his way, and the unrighteous man his thoughts, and let him return unto the Lord, and he will have mercy upon him, and to our God, for he will abundantly pardon. That is God. You need to make sure that you forsake your ways of sin, you forsake your work of sin, and you expose your sin and forsake it, so that you can see the positive blessing of God's mercy and forgiveness. God is calling everyone today that don't cover your sin. Rather, confess, repent, forsake your sin, receive Jesus Christ as your Lord and Savior, so that you can be saved. Because in continuing sin, the Bible says, except you repent, ye shall all likewise perish. That is the curse of God. Except you repent, ye shall all likewise perish. My friend, covering your sin and continuing in it cannot earn you anything than the curse of God, the wrath of God, and the judgment of God in the everlasting fire. For repent today, receive Christ as your Savior, and expose your sin before it exposes you to danger in hell.
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3: 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Venue is Jesus Generation Ministries Holiness Bible Church, 12 and 13 Ayetoro Street, Olokpomewa, Eleele, Ibadan. 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
1: Shall we pray? Father, we thank you because you have taught us today that it is dangerous to be covering our sin. What we need to do is to confess and to forsake it. I pray that whatever sins we are getting involved in and we are covering up, you will help us to expose them unto you, to confess and to forsake them, so that we can obtain the mercy of God. For I pray in Jesus' name. Amen.
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1: 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That shape has too many sides.

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0: 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That shape doesn't have enough corners.

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1: Nice! Great! 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That shape doesn't have enough sides. Good job!

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0: 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Nice!
1: 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Almost! That shape has too many sides. Try again!

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Thank you for being with us since 5 a.m. when we started today's broadcast. 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You know, West Radio is, we are accountable to Oyo people. And all those that are listening to us outside of your state, here you get the best of information, well-informed. 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This morning, once again, I thank you for keeping faith with West Radio, and we will not disappoint you.

0: 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And we love Oyo people, and they love us. And this morning on Roundtable, we are bringing to you some of the events playing out in our country. I'm always here every Saturday from 8 o'clock to 9:30. My name is Chukwuemeka Munachisu, and I welcome you once again. I'm not always here alone. I have my friends around here with me, and you at home, because without you, we cannot be here. So when it is time for us to open the phone lines, we invite you to lend your voice to what is going on in our country, because the business of nation building is not a solo business. It is for all of us. God didn't make mistake by making us Nigerians. He has something in mind, and we must all contribute, to building this country. And we should not be divided. The tribalism, ethnicity, religion has brought us so many divisions. It has brought a lot of things. You know, people that are supposed to be united are busy waging war against themselves. That's not the plan of God for this country. Once again, I welcome you this morning on Roundtable, reaching you from number one family radio station, Wales Radio 89.3 FM. Here with me this morning is my good friend, Sunday Sanusi is here. Sanusi, you're welcome.
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0: Okay, thank you very much, Sanusi. Other members of the table are coming in, but we have a lot in store for you this morning. And what we don't like here is when you call, please don't make derogatory remarks about anyone and don't insult anybody. Just say what you want to say, you know, without sounding abusive and without insulting anybody. We don't like that on Wales Radio 89.3 FM. This morning, Mr. Sanusi, let me ask, how you're just coming in from outside. How is the street?
1: Yeah, the street was, let me say, free. Because maybe because it's still very early, you know, people have gone to work from Monday all through Friday. So a lot of people don't want to leave home early on Saturday morning. Everywhere was free. There was no traffic. There was nothing. There were bikes to carry people. There were, you know, commercial vehicles to carry people. But even most shops had not opened. The only people that have opened are these food vendors and stuff.
0: Well, let me ask you, why is it that Ibadan people don't like opening their shops on time? Because even
1: it's not every Ibadan person.
0: Even where I live, You hardly buy something around 9 or 10 till 11.
1: Why? That is not right.
0: Why are they like that?
1: I can understand.
0: Lagos people start selling from 2.
1: I can understand 7 o'clock if you are not open. I can understand 7:30. But anytime from 8 o'clock, people are waiting for you to buy your wares. So why don't you get it? Because it is as if you're going to work. You resume work at 8 o'clock and you close between 4 and 5, depending on where you work and what you do. So I feel it is not, though I've seen some people, for example, I know a particular POS lady, she runs a POS shop, she gets there before 7:30.
0: Okay.
1: Because she knows that people will need cash in the morning.
0: Cash in the morning, okay.
1: So if you are serious with your business, you open on time.
0: On time, okay. Thank you very much, Sunday. Let's check out this situation before we come back on what we have today.

Oh yes, this morning we want to check out the real situation in our country, Nigeria. The real situation, what is going on in our country. We have to start with a question this morning. There was a viral video seen by, you know, everywhere. Let me start with this. I read an editorial of a newspaper about all the threats Nigerians against Nigerians by politicians, all the threats we have been receiving, and a particular newspaper made it. They wrote extensively about these threats and how worrisome and concerning they have become. You know, and I would quote from that editorial. Nigerians have endured harrowing experiences on the tortuous road of political violence, voter intimidation, and electoral manipulation. It is unacceptable for anyone holding public office to be adding fuel to an already combustible political atmosphere. We are in campaign season, and the people who should maintain order, who should keep law and order, are the people breaking every rules, threatening Nigerians, saying things that are very combustible. And the country is rife with inflammatory statements from politicians who ought to be preaching peace, you know. And every week, Nigerians receive threats from politicians. Is it right for an elected official to be threatening the electorate because you are occupying a position of power in a country that is already combustible? Because I don't understand why a politician should lay an example. They should be a role model. But it appears Nigerian politicians are role model in everything that is wrong. If an ordinary citizen makes a statement, some of them are making, that person will be in a can. But these people have been saying things that ordinarily they should not be saying. So from Senator Fadawunsi in Oyo State to Commissioner of Youth and Development Saina Buba of Borno, and from Kuje Council Chairman Samuel Chewolo, and now Yobe APC Chairman Alhaji Mohammed Gadaka has asked women that if your husband do not allow you to vote for his party, divorce him, I will marry you. Look at that statement. Look at a chairman of a party in a state. If your husbands do not allow you to vote for my party, divorce them, I will marry you. Sanusi, how you know, there are times you begin to wonder what kind of human beings are leading us. How can an adult with a family get up in the morning and open his mouth to utter that kind of statement? I'm coming. We are still going into it. And we are also there's something that happened in Ibadan over the week. The APC gubernatorial aspirant Sharafuddin Ali, a young man sitting on his lap. And why would a senator and the APC governorship candidate in Oyo State lap a student in an official meeting? What is happening? The young man is from a polytechnic, a representative of Banking and Finance Students Association of the university. Does it mean there was no chair in that place? Why should he sit on the laps of a leader? What kind of picture are we painting? You know, these are some of the things we are going to discuss this morning. And the Auditor General of the Federation, he said that 33.75 billion transfers were made to unverified beneficiaries. The federal government could not provide sufficient evidence to auditors that 33.75 billion in cash transfers meant for more than 3.29 million vulnerable households reached genuine beneficiaries. The Auditor General said that this thing did not reach. There was no, it is all unverified beneficiaries that they can't account for it. You know, so, and this was carried in the Auditor General for the Federation Report, 2024 Annual Report, on non-compliance internal control weaknesses in ministries, departments, and agencies of the federal government obtained by Newsmen
You know, so this unverified disbursements made, how do we act? And we are planning for another one, $1 billion to households when we don't have accurate data to know who and who is actually benefiting. You know, and then we are going to look at again. You know, every year we normally have flood issue, courtesy of Lagdo Dam in Cameroon, and they are about to NEMA, the National Emergency Management Agency, has said it is closely monitoring the water level in Cameroon's Lagdo Dam over the likelihood of flooding along the River Benue. Are we prepared for such a thing? How prepared are Nigerians living along the corridor of this disaster? How are they prepared? NEMA, has NEMA done enough for Nigerians to be fully aware of what is coming? Because whenever Cameroon opens that dam, there is always a problem in Nigeria. Look at what happened in Nepal. Can we afford to have such a thing in Nigeria? Can we survive it if it happens in our country? And the Lagdo Dam is a yearly ritual. How prepared is NEMA for Cameroon? Because they will soon open that dam. How prepared are we in Nigeria? I want us to tie the FARC. You know, FARC made some, they said it shared a lot between the state, federal, states, and local government. So let's tie it to what we are talking about, the unverified beneficiaries, FARC, disbursement, and every other thing. And these are the things we have to talk about this. But then the petition, we just said right now, the threats from politicians. Sanusi, let me ask you, but before we go on in that short, let's have a short musical break. So when we come back, we look at why is it that our politicians are threatening Nigerians. In fact, it should be Nigerians threatening them, but Nigerians are not even threatening them. They are the ones now threatening Nigerians. So much trouble, so much diarrhea of the mouth all over the place. People wake up to say what ordinarily they shouldn't be saying because of their position in the society.

0: So much trouble in the world, so much unguarded statements in Nigeria from our politicians. Mr. Sanusi, how do you explain a situation where elected officials are threatening the very citizens they are elected to protect? How can you explain it?
1: Talking about politicians and the medical practitioners, their practices seem the same.
0: Okay. How?
1: For example, I don't know if Nigerian medical practitioners, some of them, don't let me say all of them, I don't know if some of them are trained that way. You get to the hospital now, the way your medical practitioner approaches you really, really matters psychologically.
0: Okay.
1: There are sometimes you get to the hospital, half of what is wrong with you is already gone.
0: Mm.
1: Why? Because of soft words.
0: The way,
1: okay. Because of approach. Mm. Because of, this thing is a very simple something.
0: Okay.
1: By the time you take the medication I give you, I bet you, before you know it, in 1.5 days, you are good. So, don't panic, okay? If an ill person hears that word, how do you think it will feel?
0: Mm.
1: So, or on the other way around, the person says, why didn't you come on time? You should have come on time now. Are you not an adult? And you begin to threaten threaten your patient.
0: Even the vaccine will not work.
1: You are adding to the pain. Now, let's bring it up to a politician. A politician is a leader of a community, of a state, of a country. Even if he's not ready to do something, even if he's not going to do it, the way he talks to you really, really matters. Oh, this one has something upstairs. Oh, this one has a vision. Oh, this one has something to do. Now, for a politician to now come out and threaten people that, oh, if you don't vote for my party, or if your husbands don't allow you to vote for my party, divorce them. What kind of nonsense is that? Now, I've always said it on this program. Most of our politicians, most of them, not most of them, have altar of hooliganism.
0: Okay, so there are talks
1: in them. Most of them, not all of them.
0: There is talk.
1: There is no most of the politicians you see. You will see these traits of a street
0: virus of talk.
1: Okay. Yeah, you see it in them. Okay. The way they talk, because you know they go from campaigns to campaigns, they go from grant to grant, they go from place to place, hearing what people are saying, and then some of them are even brought up from that environment. And then when they get to the government, they cannot contain themselves, they cannot control themselves, they cannot control their speech, they cannot control their anger, they cannot breathe their tongue. So if that mentality of the street or thuggery is still in them, then they will bring the fact that somebody goes to school doesn't mean he's educated.
0: So we are dealing with thugs.
1: We are doing some thugs in a poly. See, before you see an educated politician, we have them, but there are not many.
0: Okay.
1: We have them, but there are not many. Okay. But check every sphere today, check every office today. You will, in their statement, you will know. Even when they are campaigning, you will know.
0: That this is
1: okay, for example, now, you and I, we want to lead a particular people. What people expect is, tell them what to have for them.
0: Fine.
1: My people,
0: the scorecard.
1: This is what I want to do if you choose me as your leader.
0: Okay.
1: It's not that you now come to me and say, Sanusi, yeah, that's what you want to vote for. He doesn't have any. See, this WAEC was written by Beru. Is this and this? Is that what you want to offer to your people?
0: Okay, wait, Sanusi. Let me open the phone lines, because Nigerians may know why these threats are coming at this point in time. Why nobody has shown us any scorecard, but instead you are coming with threats.
1: Right.
0: What is the meaning of that? Are you afraid? Nobody is threatening you. You are the one threatening people. The numbers to call once again are 0916-893-1000. 0916-893-1000, 0915-3334-893, 0911-333-893. These are the numbers for you to call us this morning on Roundtable, reaching you from number one family radio station, Wells Radio 89.3 FM, and tell us why our politicians are threatening us. Tell us why. They are not bringing, and they are not telling us what they will do, but now they have resorted to threats here and there. Now, look at what the man said, the Yobe APC chairman. If your husband stops you from voting for APC, leave him, I will marry you. Alhaji Muhammad Gadaka. Now, let me ask you, you just mentioned something about this virus, this Togri virus in some of them. How do we break that virus? How do we take it away from them?
1: No. Whom you want to vote for.
0: Okay.
1: If you know whom you want to vote for, you know he's not capable.
0: If he has a gutter language.
1: Yes.
0: Okay.
1: Because sometimes, before some of them get to power, they are soft spoken.
0: No, but you will always find out whether the person is from the gutter or not.
1: Uh-huh. Some of them, you know, because they will lobby, they will do this, but by the time they get to that power and they begin to, you know, they begin to direct, they begin to lead, then that spirit comes back again.
0: Okay.
1: So how we can do that? Know whom you want to vote for. Mm. By the time they are making their manifesto, by the, in fact, antecedents.
0: Mm.
1: I mean, look at what they had been doing right from the beginning.
0: Okay, not
1: begin
0: by
1: to
0: yet.
1: Trace them.
0: Okay,
1: begin to trace them. Okay, where has it worked? Mm. What happened? Where it worked? Where has it led? Which people has it led? What has happened? By the time you put all these things together, you know that okay, this person is actually capable of leading these people. Mm. But how do you expect an uneducated person to come and lead an educated person? It doesn't go that way. It is like putting a square peg in a round hole. It won't fit in.
0: Okay, but is it not the business if we have political parties? Sanusi, is it not the political, because in all of this there has been no rebuttal from the party to say, look, you know, Nigerians are not calling, that are not asking, is there no internal mechanism to check the SXs of these people who are making, because they are the marketing the party, they are not, you are not painting the party in a very good in a very good color as far as electorate is concerned, because you are now threatening them. Is there no internal mechanism for any party to say, look, there is a line you cannot cross if you are speaking on behalf of this party? Because Nigerians assume, oh, they are talking for the party. Why has there been no rebuttal? And do you think the parties across all over lack internal mechanisms to check what their members are saying?
1: See, there are internal mechanisms and there are rules.
0: But why are they not obeying it?
1: How many of our politicians, sorry to say, obey the rules they make?
0: So do you think that people who are not disciplined can govern a country?
1: People are not, a lot of indisciplined people are governing us today.
0: And that's why we are.
1: You know now, you see them, we hear them, by their fruits, you shall know them.
0: Is that why we are where we are today?
1: That is why we are here today.
0: Okay.
1: That is why we are where we are here today.
0: Okay. Can you dissect this statement from
1: so-called
0: Alhaji Muhammad Gadaka? Let me pick this call before we. Hello, good morning. Good morning. Good morning.
2: Good morning.
0: Yeah, what's your name, sir?
2: Good morning. This is a very important topic you are doing this morning, sir.
0: Okay, what's your name, sir?
2: Arodauju.
0: Daudu, okay.
2: Arodauju, yes, from Akute.
0: Okay.
2: It's a very important, very, very important topic. But my fear is that how are we going to get out of this?
0: Okay.
2: Our politicians, they are largely illiterate. Nothing to show for. By paper and by the way they behave in society, even though before they have power and after they got the power, they had nothing to show for. And the problem now is they are beginning to even employ those that we supposed to rely on. That are literate.
0: Okay.
2: Our professors. Our lawyers. All those who went to university, who get all the degrees of Nigeria. They are the ones working for them, and they are the ones that will now go and represent illiterate. Making illiterate times illiterate. They use our professors to read our election. They use the people, our doctors, to defend themselves. I was just reading on my Facebook now. This man, Mr. Hosseini and Yinka, wicked spokesperson. Imagine if that man is not an illiterate. Look at the way he was defending Wiki. We have seen so many, many things like that. That is why in Nigeria we have a lot of work to do regarding our democracy in Nigeria. Because these people, they just want to destroy anything because of their own family. They don't encourage. Okay, tell me now, in the school, if a student is caught cheating, they will send the children out of school. They will not allow the children to do right. And physically, everybody knows. How do you tell me that somebody can represent us as a president does not have primary and secondary? How do you tell me that in our constitution, secondary and primary school, I mean, this is not it's not important. And you tell us that our children are not, they are not interested about good. I have witnessed where that a child called his father, when you are a teacher, since you have been doing teacher and principal, you have nothing to show for play that it's not interested in going to school. And he makes less friends, and his reference is.
0: Oh, sorry. The network has cut off our friend once again this morning. Please, you can call us back 0916-893-1000, 0915-3334-893, 0911-3333-893. It's the network that cut off our friend. He said something that, he said, professors, he said, people who went to school are not defending people who didn't go to school.
1: They didn't go to school. Because of what?
0: How did we come to that, Mr. Sanusi? That's what the man said. The caller from Abete. People who went to school are not defending people
1: went to school.
0: Who didn't go to school.
1: They got educated and they were certificated. They were certified that this is learned. I mean, this person is learned.
0: Then why are we throwing up on learned people?
1: These are the things they're supposed to bring into our own politics, into our own government, so that we can, ride smoothly in every sphere of our constitution, in every sphere of our government. But unfortunately, these are the people coming out again to defend those who claimed to have gone to school, now defending their own sins, their own inadequacy.
0: Okay, but let me ask you a question.
1: It sounds mad.
0: Commissioner of Youth Development and Sports in Borno State, Saina Buba, who said, if you don't vote for my party, we'll flog you. Is it a function of illiteracy? The one in Kujet, the Kujet council chairman, somewhere, I know he went to school, who said, if you don't come vote for my party, you pack out of the council. Is it function of illiteracy? Let's pick this call first. Hello?
3: Hello?
0: Hello, good morning.
3: Yeah. Good morning.
0: Yeah, good morning, Mr. John.
3: Good morning.
1: Good morning, my brother.
3: Yeah. You are asking the reason why our politicians are saying all what they are saying.
0: Yes.
3: They know that we are two days now. We don't have action. We cannot react. That's the reason why they keep repeating. Another person now will also say another one. In this very coming week, you will see here. Then you will not ask yourself, is that a campaign promise that you are going to marry women? That is what is in your own head that you want to offer.
1: Now, marriage, you want to offer.
3: Are thinking. That is what you are thinking for your own people, to marry their women. I have to tell you how low. How low we have gotten to. That we are dealing with those that doesn't have any single shame. That is not even thinking how to produce something that others are producing. See, we are Indians today. We cannot match India in anything. But a human being is telling you, if you don't vote to a particular party, divorce a husband, I will come and marry you. Imagine that kind of wisdom. That person does not have any. That person doesn't even need to near any. The door of power doesn't need to near there because he does not have anything in his head. They have now taken us. At times I would be wondering whether we have elders, whether we have professors, whether we have intellectuals again in Nigeria. Those that will come out and talk. Without politics, but we don't have any again. We are in a zero level. Good morning, my brother.
0: Thank you very much, Mr. John Okorafo. The question I'm asking is this, Mr. Sanusi, before you respond. What is in this man's mind by telling married women to divorce their husbands, he will marry them? How many will he marry?
1: All of them that, they want their husband.
0: Do you think some women can listen to him?
1: Let me tell you the situation of Nigeria now. Some will still buy into that threat.
0: And
1: they will buy into it and say, yes, the governor said it.
0: It's not governor, the chairman.
1: See, some of them will still buy it and move to the, and take the offer. They will go now. It is this thing, we call it knowledge. If you don't gather enough knowledge, there is no how wisdom can take place. Wisdom is the application of knowledge that is understood. So with that knowledge, just like one of our callers said, it is pure illiteracy. And once you are illiterate, illiteracy can lead you to an ignoramus, you become ignorant. And ignorance can kill. Ignorance can kill, because if you are ignorant, and we have always understood that there's no ignorance in the court of law. Once you are caught, you are caught, and you'll be, you know, severely dealt with according to the level of your offense. So ignorance can kill, ignorance can destroy. What I see in what this man said and what the so people are going to do concerning this man is just pure ignorance. Is ignorance, because when you know a thing, you know it. See, you are a master of what you know. What you don't know is your master. There's nothing you can do. You don't know, you don't know. The only thing you can do to become master of that is to go for it and know it.
0: Okay, but let me ask you, Mr. Sanusi, because why is all these statements coming at this point in time? And why has there been no sanction?

0: there are things that have happened in Nigeria in the past. This thing will come up, people will talk and talk and talk all over the internet, all over everything. At the end of the day, it dies down. Nobody talks about that again. There's nothing that has happened. Okay, how many cases have been followed up? Tell me. People will just shout publicly. People will shout on social media and all manner of places. But they will what? So these people understand that, okay, by the time I make this statement, it is my office. I have the right to do it. Nobody can question me because nobody has been questioned in the past. So if nobody has been questioned in the past, who wants to question the one in the presence?
1: Okay, what do you think they are? What picture do you think they are painting about their party with all these unguarded statements?
0: It's a matter of a do or die affair election.
1: No more scorecard.
0: It's a matter of do or die. We get this thing by force. Either you vote or you don't vote. Whatever it needs to be taken, whatever needs to be done, we'll do it and get to this. Maintain this post or get this post. That is it.
1: But is that the best way to govern a country?
0: That is not the best way. You and I know it is not the best way to govern a country. See, a good country, a united country, a free country, we have multiple intending leaders. Just like I said earlier. Okay, these are your people. Do you love them? What do you want to do differently that the incumbent is not doing or that one is not doing? That is what people want to hear. By the time you tell them, let me come out, tell them what I want to hear, then people will go to the poll and say, okay, this is what Munachizo said he wants to do. He said he's going to reduce our children's WAEC from 50,000 to 20,000. My children are writing WAEC. My cousins are writing WAEC. I think that WAEC is a very, very difficult thing to pay. Let me vote for him. Then when SSS comes out, SSS comes, okay, he's going to rebuild water corporation and water will flow into people. We need water. So people will think of what every individual has said and then they will go for all the work. That is how it should be.
1: In a normal setting.
0: In a normal setting. Okay, and then okay, I've always...
1: Hello? Hello?
2: Good morning, West Radio.
1: Good morning, sir. Good morning. What's your name, sir? Where are you calling us from?
2: Innocent,
1: Innocent, you're welcome.
2: Please, just how we can... Well, I think Nigeria is matured enough to be wise. How can we be considering a person that will pass somebody to die for? We know that person is morally bankrupt. And we will assess people who are sound minded. And the thing I ask is, who do you vote? From whatever they do, you watch them. And advise people who is not equally have the mind to assess people. You there are mature to assess people and advise people who do you vote? People with a sound mind. People that is economical and not wasteful people. You see what the politicians do at Osun State. So we go ahead to vote for people again. So we're intelligent enough to advise people.
1: Okay.
2: Thank you. God bless us.
1: Thank you, Mr. Innocent. Mr. Innocent has added another angle to it. He said people with a sound mind. Nigerians should vote for people with sound mind. Does it mean that some of these things, people making these statements don't have sound mind?
0: Some of them have sound mind, but they don't display it, they don't close it. See, psychologically, if you and I are talking on a normal ground, we have not met before, and we are meeting for the first time. I say, my name is so-so-so, I work here, or my name is so-so, and we begin to talk. See, psychologically, I should be able to know the angle you are coming from. I should be able to know, this one, a street guy. That's why I will be able to know, he's a pastor. That's why I'll be able to know he's a leader. That's why I'll be able to know he's campaigning for something, he wants to go for something. That's why we know that this person is an accountant. That's why we know this person is an economist. And that's why I will know this person doctor. Reason being that in your speech, in your word, the terminologies of your background,
1: because out of the abundance of the heart, we emanate.
0: There's no way, as a medical doctor, you will talk in public, I will not use some terminologies. As an accountant, you will use some terminologies that have to do with your discipline. So when these people come out to talk, people should psychologically examine them that, okay, what did this man they even talk? And a word is like an egg. Once it drops, you cannot pick it together. You cannot gum them together. So if somebody wants to make 10 statements and the first one he makes is to say, see, vote for my party, even if those your husband don't allow you to vote, the first step, you already know that this one
1: is a dog.
0: Forget him. He doesn't have much to offer. The knowledge is not there. This guy is an illiterate. But these are the people.

0: people that people, I mean, educated people and learning people will still follow and say, okay, Omo Wani Ejekosi is our person. Make it wrong.
1: Don't you think is a function of poverty?
0: Poverty mentality in the mind of people. See, there's something to be poor financially and there's something to be mentally poor.
1: Okay.
0: There's something to be mentally poor and there's something to be, you may lack basic things of life, but if you are sound there and your mind is sound and you know what you are doing, then you are not mentally poor. Okay. You only don't have the substance and the materials, you know, to live a large life.
1: Okay. Let me ask you another question, Mr. Samusi. Can Nigerians be able to really separate thugs from real politicians?
0: See,
1: is there any way Nigerians can know is it by utterances, or is it because by dressing? So they wear suit, they wear whatever, they wear everything.
0: Expensive attire, fabrics.
1: Wear good perfume. So how do we separate them?
0: I said something. I don't know if it is in the Bible or not, but a fool is being identified by the words of his mouth.
1: Okay.
0: You can sit a madman down and wear him barbaric, expensive barbaric car with cap. Let him sit down. Mm. What will you do when you see him? Oh, Rankadidi. Mm. Oh, this is a very, very wealthy man, a noble man, a this man. Let him talk for once.
1: Understand. Okay. Thank you very much, Mr. Sanusi. Let's come back to Oyo State because we saw a viral video this week, we are a senator and APC governorship candidate in Oyo State, lab a student in an official meeting. What is happening? How do you see, when you saw that picture, what came to your mind?
0: You know what? I've read, different people have come out to say something about that incident. Somebody said that the place they were was very, very, very choky and there was no extra seat for that student to sit. It was the leader himself that called, Mabo, come and sit on my leg. Be that as it may, in making of news, in writing of news, there's something we call prominent. If President Bola Ahmed Tinubu visits West Radio today, Governor Seyi Makinde visits West Radio today, and I and you and maybe Stephen again also visit West, we are here for the same purpose, it will be reported that President Bola Ahmed Tinubu visits West Radio, Governor Seyi Makinde, they may not reckon with us. Why? Because the president is prominent, is a public figure. The governor is prominent, is a public figure. That is why we sell the news. Not you and I, that how many people know us, except our family members and then some listener on West Radio. So this guy that loved the student is a public figure. Anything that happens around him is newsworthy.
1: Okay.
0: If that guy drinks water and he coughs, it will be written as news that, our man was drinking water, he choked and he coughed. Why? Because he's a prominent person. Then let me tell you, I've always said it, that if you want to kill a dog, you give it a bad name. People may not see people may not see any meaning to what he did, but a lot of people saw meaning to it because they said that is how gays behave.
1: Yes.
0: But even if a man is a gay or not, will he show it in public? That is my own question. If you are calling this man a gay, will he now display such a thing in the public to tell a guy, even if it is his biological son, he cannot tell him to come and sit on his lap. But because he's a prominent person, he's a public figure, people read meaning to it. How will you tell a grown-up man to come and sit on your lap? Then what do you do behind the door? What do you do in the secret?
1: And not just sitting, you are rubbing your hands on the...
0: Yeah, on the lap. Does that mean if you are actually what they are calling you, does that mean you don't have self-control to control yourself in the public?
1: Okay, wait, what is it, the media handlers, how are they going to sell this to people?
0: Who even recorded that stuff?
1: I don't know. So how did they get out?
0: I think the media handlers, they're in the pot of soup now. Because for somebody to have... Maybe one of the students recorded it. And normally, when you are visiting
1: the
0: such
1: people... The person who recorded it must have known that this is odd.
0: Maybe it wasn't one of his media aides that recorded it. Maybe one of the students. For example, if you are visiting such a place, they tell you to keep it. For example, recently, with some of my people, we visited the incumbent deputy governor of your state. Adebayo. We visited his, before we entered the deputy governor's office, we were told to drop our phones with the receptionist. We dropped all our phones, we dropped everything, and then we got to his table. We began to talk, we discussed, we did what took us to the governor. You get? And after that, the governor himself called some of his photographers to come and take us, to come and take some photographs. You get what I'm saying? And the guy came, we snapped with the deputy governor, you know, we discussed, we had handshake, and we left that place to go back to where our phones were. We picked our phone and we left. Nobody was allowed to bring the phone in. So I think this is what should have, even if he didn't mean anything in his heart, to have lapped that guy. But normally, it is not the right thing to do. It's not the right thing to do now. Okay, if you couldn't see it, let him stand. He's not a student, he's not a young boy. So why should you not lap a young, an adult on your lap like that, and then you not put your hand on his lap and, you know, doing what only God knows.
1: Okay, are people wrong for reading so many interpretations into what played out?
0: Yeah.
1: Are people wrong? How will they do this to clear their image? Because a lot of people are saying so many things which we cannot say on here.
0: And then from his own office too, a lot of people have also come to defend the act.
1: One thing is that
0: they are saying there was no seat for the guy to sit. That was why in his humane nature, he was trying to be nice. For example, some leaders in the past have sat with people selling corn. They ate corn with them. They have eaten akara and they have taken roasted plantain. I think this is the way of him showing that I'm also one of you.
1: That's good. Okay. You know one thing, Sanusi, let's go for a short break. Our callers will tell us whether it is odd or whether it is one of the things our politicians do. You know, during a campaign like this, or when the election is about to come, a lot of politicians eat akara on the street. A lot of them eat corn. A lot of them begin to identify with the people. And they are no longer far away. Maybe this is his own way of letting the people know I'm one of you. Because if you look at what happened in Osun State, Adeleke didn't just win because of his political clout. He won because of emotional connection with the people. People love him and people came out for him. Okay, maybe this is our man's way of showing that I am human.
0: Please, before we go, people want to hear. So, you know, even if you are pretending, pretend that you are pretending.
1: Okay.
0: People want to hear. Sorry, even if you don't mean it.
1: Okay. Thank you very much, Sanusi. Let's go for this break. We'll come back.

0: Hello.
1: Hello.
0: Good morning.
1: Good morning.
0: Yeah, what's your name and where are you calling from?
1: Brenda, sir.
0: Yeah, what's your name and where are you calling us from?
1: My name is Olashupo in Amuloko, Ibadan.
0: Olashupo, Amuloko. Can we have your submission, Olashupo?
1: Hello?
0: Hello, I can hear you, Olashupo. Can you go ahead? Hello? Oh, please call us back, Olashupo.

0: Oh, yes. In case you are just tuning in, you are welcome to Roundtable, reaching you from number one family radio station, West Radio 89.3 FM. Olashobo, you can do well by calling us back again. The numbers to call are 0916-893-1000, 0916-893-1000, 0915-3334-893, 0911-3333-893. Call us and let us hear what you have to say about some of the stories we have so far carried, we have so far talked about, concerning politicians threatening Nigerians, you know, and the viral video of our senator, you know, and a young man that sat on his lap. Now, let's look at this issue, Mr. Sanusi. Let's go to, flooding. We are in the rainy season. And NEMA, as a National Emergency Management Agency, has said it is closely monitoring the water level in Cameroon's Lagdo Dam over the likelihood of flooding along the River Benue. Sanusi, what he said, they mentioned about flood preparedness, emergency response, and humanitarian interventions. Are we really prepared? Do you think we are not going to witness another flooding when Cameroon opens its Lagdo Dam? How prepared is NEMA? How prepared are the people living along River Benue? What do you think we should do right now before the dam is opened? Because likely they will open it.
1: Yes.
0: They do open it every time, once in a year, especially at this point in time. So what do you think, how prepared will Nigeria be at this point in time, especially NEMA officials?
1: Well, NEMA has now to be very, very meticulous about how they go about their job. And then the government now has to intervene very, very quickly. For example, if you look at around us in Ibadan here, you find that there are some bridges that have been widened enough in case of any flood come. You will see it go to Odoana there, that links to industrial estate here, that links to different places. So the, you know, the bridges or the waterways have to be worked on. And this is the duty of the federal government with NEMA.
0: Okay.
1: No individual can do this.
0: No.
1: The little individual can do is stop dumping refuse in the gutter.
0: But this idea of dumping refuse in the gutter, do you think it will ever go away from us?
1: People don't want to hear.
0: Because Oyo State has come up with a door-to-door inspection of waste bins.
1: Yes, you must have your waste
0: bin. Do you think it can work? Do you think it can stop this attitude of dumping things into the canal?
1: People are hungry.
0: Okay.
1: They don't have enough to eat.
0: So
1: the stipend they are getting, they are trying to manage it to eat.
0: Are you saying they are not generating enough waste?
1: Listen, not that, no. Okay. Not that, in fact, they even generate more waste.
0: Okay.
1: Now, they don't have enough. See, these are the people that you want them to be paying. For example, now, in my own estate here, per drum, every month we pay 5,005.
0: Per drum?
1: Yes, every month we pay 5,005.
0: How many of you are using it?
1: It's my family alone.
0: Okay.
1: We pay 5,005 every month.
0: Are they regular? Do they come?
1: Yeah, they come twice in a week to empty our, twice in a month to empty our drums. But we pay 5,005. The drum is there. They will call. If there's something there, they will empty into their car and go and dump it where they usually dump it.
0: Okay.
1: Now, we pay this because we can afford it by the grace of God.
0: Okay.
1: No, there are some people, they only have to live on 5,000 or 10,000 in a month. So how do you expect them to get drums and then to be paying Waste Management Authority? They will find a way. And the one of the ways they find is to keep dumping in the gutters.
0: So what do you think? Because we are tying this with what NEMA is warning right now. How do we change the narrative? What would the state government, because we are in a just state, going from door to door right now for inspection, they said that any household that doesn't have such waste bin, they will give them 48 hours. Is it better for government to give the people the drums and collect the token, or the people should go and buy? Because we discussed this particular problem yesterday, and some people called that they don't even come to carry away the refuse, and even the ones, the things they kept at each bus stop for people to, that is overflowing and nobody to come and carry them. So what do you think should be the solution? Because Ibadan is particularly known for this.
1: If the government wants people to have their drums at home and they start dumping their refuse there, let them provide the drums. But if you tell people to go and buy drums, keep it at the front of their house and keep up, a lot of people will not take it seriously.
0: But government cannot... is it possible for government to buy the drums and give them free? Which is not possible.
1: It's not possible.
0: They have to buy.
1: They have to buy.
0: How much do you think government should subsidize the drums so that every household will have it?
1: Maybe they should do it... maybe 60-40 or 70-30. Government pays 70, the citizens pay 30, or government pays 60, the citizens pay 40.
0: Do you think it can work in Nigeria?
1: It will work, but it will take time. It will take time. Because people are already used to this
0: dumping.
1: Yeah. Here.
0: So the idea of going from
1: some drop it by the roadside, some drop it by the bush. Some even have the grace of burning this thing, and which is normal. But bush burning too is another, because by the time you begin to inhale smoke, day in, day out, another issue.
0: Okay.
1: Another
0: problem. So, what do we tell government to do?
1: I will advise is that government should keep telling people, and then they should take this issue of a drum per house by force, because people want force.
0: No, if you say drum by force, you even said many people cannot afford it. If you force people who cannot afford it, will they afford it? If you know they cannot afford it and you are forcing them, will they kill themselves to afford it? Look, I have a friend in Gabon who said that, I'm bringing it home here, in Gabon, you don't own a gas cylinder. Gabon is a small country. You don't own a gas cylinder. It's even a poor country compared to Nigeria. Each household has its own gas cylinder. What you do is that when you finish using your gas, you take the cylinder to the station.
1: Gas station.
0: Yes, and take another one. Already filled, you pay. So it does not belong to you. So the one you are using in Ibadan here may even end up in the next month in Sokoto State. Another family may, because they will transfer these things.
1: Okay.
0: So is it not better if it is done that way? That people, the thing belongs to the government, you are just using it. You bring it to such a place, when you finish, you take it back and it rotates. So
1: are you not saying government should supply the drums?
0: And let the people pay a token
1: for the carriage.
0: Can it work?
1: It can work if it is not too expensive.
0: Okay.
1: Just like I started.
0: But do you think Nigerians can afford it at this point in time?
1: That's what I'm saying. People have stipends, and what they want to do with this stipend is to feed. You're not telling them to pay for dustbin.
0: Then the idea of going from house to house, how do you advise Oyo State government? Because they are listening. Oyo State government, what should they do? Because if we don't tackle this, when Cameroon opens its dam, we're in problem.
1: There are these people, I don't know if they see your sanitary inspectors. I don't know if they see, they call them, Yoruba call them, wole wole. They call them wole wole because they look, they woo. They look into the houses.
0: Okay,
1: They go from house to house to look, how hygienic are you in this area? How hygienic are you in this family?
0: Okay.
1: If there's something to be done, they correct you to do it. And then they can arrest, they can sue, and they can penalize.
0: Okay.
1: They wear their uniform, brown, white, and cool, and black also. That's how they go from. I think these people should be, you know, brought back. I don't know if they are still operating, but if they are not operating, let them be brought back. And if they are still operating, then let them intensify their services. By the time people, because I used to know when I was, they are scared of, just like people are scared of police, because when they still had their honor then, when police still had their honor, people were scared of them. So if wole can be going from police, and I don't think this can be done if local government offices are not established.
0: Okay, thank you very much.
1: So if local government is established, then they will see to the need of these sanitary inspectors, which will go from street to street, house to house, and see how people live.
0: Okay.
1: Government, state government cannot do it alone. Okay. How many people do they want to send out?
0: Okay, let's pick this call. Hello, good morning.
2: Hello?
0: Good morning.
2: Good morning.
0: Yeah, what's your name?
2: Senior from Monia.
0: Eh?
2: Onaji Senior.
0: From Monia, okay. Can we have your contribution, please? Hello? Oh, sorry. Our caller from Monia, please do call us back. This is the right place to go for a short break. We'll be right back after this. We are still on to Roundtable, reaching you from number one family radio station, Wells Radio 89.3 FM. All we are doing here this morning is we are looking at the happenings in our country. And you, our listener at home, wherever you may be this morning, please do us a favor by contributing to what we have on the table this morning, because we are all talking about the good of our country, Nigeria. We are Nigerians and we have to build this country. We'll be right back after this time out.
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2: 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Our network is slow. 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

0: Oh, yes, sir. 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Before we went on that short break, we talked about politicians threatening Nigerians. Threatening Nigerians, telling Nigerians, saying so many things, you know, and that is very worrisome and very concerning, that people elected in offices will just wake up, open their mouth and talk anyhow. Are we eating the last morsel of our sanity in this country? Because we don't, it is very, very concerning that somebody should wake up and you threaten citizens and tell them that you tell as a woman that if they don't vote for your party, if the husbands don't allow them to vote for your party, they should divorce their husbands and come and marry you. How many of them are you going to marry? What kind of what is happening in our country? Where have we thrown our shame to? Is there no shame again? And as it's happening all over the place, it started from Osun State. Shoot them in Kuje, council chairman, pack out of the area if you can't vote for my party. Commissioner of Youth Sports and Development will flog you if you don't vote for our party. What is going on in our country? And there has been no rebuttal. Well, that's what we just talked about. And then also, why would a senator and a governorship aspirant allow somebody to sit down on his lap during a conference? My analyst here, my colleague here, Mr. Sanusi, said maybe it's his own way of, anytime we are approaching the election, our politicians become so humble. Some of them eat akara on the road, some of them eat as a roasted corn, and people get carried away. Oh, he's so humble, just vote for him, you won't see him again. Maybe this is his own way of expressing, according to Sanusi, he said it may be his own way of expressing his humility. Do you express humility in such a way, allowing a grown-up young man to sit on your lap in a conference? Who even did a video and who posted it? What is in the mind of those who posted it? What do they hope to achieve? Has there been any explanation on what happened inside that room? Now, let's look at, and we have talked about Lagdo Dam. Lagdo Dam is Cameroon, Nema is already warning Nigerians, especially those living around River Benue, to be very careful. And we've talked about how prepared are we. Our flood preparedness, is it on top? Is it top-notch? Emergency response and humanitarian interventions. Because definitely Cameroon will open Lagdo Dams. They do it once every year, and this is the season. How prepared are we as a people to navigate this problem that is approaching? My people have a proverb that any war that is announced will not catch a cripple. Because he will leave the city.
1: Ogua will tell you. But Aroto Bagman, that means an already announced war does not kill a layman. Yes. Not just a layman that is wise in
0: you. Okay. I don't know, you have such a proverb also. Otumba is here. Olaleko San is here with us. He just joined us midway. We are going to find him for coming late to the table. What we are going to look at this morning is the federal government could not provide sufficient evidence to auditors that 33.75 billion in cash transfers meant for more than 3.29 million vulnerable households reached genuine beneficiaries. The Auditor General of the Federation has said this was contained in the Auditor General for the Federation's 2024 annual report on non-compliance stroke internal control weaknesses in ministries, departments and agencies of the federal government obtained by Newsmen. Otumba, let me start with you, because you heard what I just read.
1: Clearly.
0: Let's talk about, let's tie it with this FARC. FARC said that they shared, I don't want us to go into statistics here.
1: Okay.
0: They shared a lot of money, federal government, states, and the local government. Oh. But this money, the proceeds of fuel subsidy removal, has it affected millions of Nigerians in any way?
2: Thank you.
0: Sorry, okay. Otumba. Let me call the numbers again for our listener at home. 0916-893-1000. 0916-893-1000. 0915-3334-893. 0911-3333-893. These are the numbers for you to call this morning to join us on the conversation going on in Roundtable reaching you from number one family radio station. So Otumba, FARC shared humongous amount of money among states, federal and local governments. Nigerians are wallowing in multidimensional poverty. Is there any correlation? Is there any way you can explain this paradox?
2: Thank you very much. The very first question we should ask ourselves is, where did the money they are sharing come from?
0: Okay.
2: It came from what was beneficial to us.
0: Okay.
2: Fuel subsidy, electricity subsidy, university subventions, teaching hospital subventions, and of course, taxes taken out of our pocket.
0: And VAT.
2: And VAT. VAT, which is, in my opinion, a case of double taxation. Because for every company remitting VAT, at the end of the year, they're still going to pay company tax or corporate tax. You know, the two are the same. So you need to understand very clearly that ab initio, the money that they are sharing was money they brought out of our pocket, that they caught from one thing that was benefiting us. With that, how exactly do you think we are going to benefit after they have cornered the money? The initial mindset was to don't let them enjoy this thing.
0: But no, Otumba. Okay. They are removing it.
2: Okay.
0: To reinvest.
2: If, sir, the truth of the matter is that if our welfare and well-being were of any importance to them, they would not have removed it initially. That is it. Now, the federal government gets almost quadruple of what they used to get. In fact, let me say something here, sir. In the last 2-3 months that Buhari ran, I mean, like when Buhari was still in office as the president, the average that FARC was doing was 500 billion, 550 billion, 600 billion. The last FARC allocation they did, they shared over 3 trillion naira.
0: That's what I was
2: saying. So if you want to go by the estimate of, let's even say 600 billion, means 5 folds of what they got under Buhari was what they got for the month of July. The federal government now gets 5 folds of what it used to get. The state governments now get 5 folds of what they used to get. And local governments, well, let's not go into that because, yeah. I mean, their case is a bit technical. Mm. They're not, you can't ask people to account for money they are not collecting.
0: They're not collecting, okay.
2: That is that. The truth of the matter is that the president always tells us to go and ask our governors.
0: How do we, wait, coming.
2: Okay.
0: How do we ask governors? Are we the one who gave them the money?
2: That's part of, just let me break everything down, sir. He has never for once said, ask me questions as you asked the X5 of what I was collecting, I'm not collecting now. It is always, go and talk to your governors. Go and talk to your governors. And that, to me, is the grandest deception that we have had in this country. I did not place that money in the hands of governors. You, as Bola Ahmed Tinubu, placed it in the hands of governors. So if they are mismanaging that money, you, Bola Ahmed Tinubu, should be the one to run after them. Because if not for what you did, they wouldn't have had access to that money. But instead, all you keep saying is that I should ask them, I should ask them, I should ask them. Like everybody knows, the president has been saying, ask your governors. Ask your governors. What that means is that he felt like, or he wanted us to believe that, oh, it's the governors who are not managing our resources well. That I have been giving them money, but they're not making good use of it. That is why he has been saying, give them more money, give them more money, give them more money. Guess what, sir? Just this year, the Punch newspapers told us again that, apart from the usual allocation of FARC, the president has transferred money running to over 500 billion naira for this year alone, apart from statutory allocations to governors in the name of infrastructure development and security. If truly the president wanted to, you know, do something for us, if he really cared about us, he still would not have sent that amount of money to the same people you have been saying, oh, hold them responsible. Hold them responsible means that they're not doing well with that money. And yet you keep pumping more money to them. That shows to me that the money he has been sending to them was not for our own well-being. it's personal pocket money for the governors so that maybe they can run to a certain political party, or even if they belong to one party other than the ruling party, they'll say, oh, forget about whatever is going to happen. Come 2027, I'm going to support the president. And that is working well, and that is why the president keeps sending more money to them. Let me now draw a line here. When, God rest his soul, Umaru Musa Yar'Adua, when he was president, there was also excess money, despite the fact that he was paying subsidy on petrol, electricity. You know, he was doing everything he could to make sure that things were going to be okay for Nigerians. When there was excess money then, he now had an arrangement where he would be sending money to state governments and also local governments around that particular time. They had this arrangement where they were sending 250 million naira. In today's naira, it was like 2.5 billion naira to local government councils every quarter. And it was strictly for infrastructure. I don't know if you can still remember. People who were in this country then knew the kind of works local government areas we were doing then. It was because, and guess what, sir? At the end of every quarter, you must retire exactly how you spent money for last quarter to your state governor, state government, and state house of assembly, EFCC, and the federal government. That was what Yar'Adua did then.
0: Okay.
2: They retired it to the state house of assembly, the state governor, the EFCC, and of course the federal government.
0: Just to forestall any form of mismanagement.
2: Yes, okay. Let us know exactly how you are spending.
0: But do we have such thing now?
2: Nothing of that nature is happening right now. It's about collect this money. All I'll do is I'll say, oh, they should come and ask you. But between me and you, we know what's up. And that is why Nigeria is where it is right now. There is no accountability, no transparency. Look at what is happening in the U.S. Mr. President, you did this, you did that. Let's have your record. No, no, don't talk about it. I don't want you to see my record. Such a person is not transparent, as far as I'm concerned.
0: Okay, Mr. Sanusi, this idea of sharing, has it translated? Can we see it on Nigerians? Because when we, another thing again is that is confusing to many people. GDP is growing. How do we really know whether our GDP is growing or not?
1: Well, if we want to know if our GDP is going
0: growing.
1: The people at the end of affair, the people in charge of our IGR and every other thing, they have to come out publicly. You know, I feel there should be a constant in school. There's something we call PTA meeting. The school authority and parents meet together to talk about the way forward. I think the government should also be coming. I think it used to happen in the past that, you know, government would just come on a national TV to come and tell us, to come and brief us on some things that are happening. I think Nigeria should go back to that. Governor of every state should do that. Then the president of the country should also do that. Okay, this is what has come in, and this is what has been going on. This is what is in the pipeline.
0: Okay, but wait, just hold it there. Otumba, let me ask you this thing. How do you rate the GDP of a normal country? Is it from what is on the paper or on the lives of the people?
2: Thank you very much. GDP, as far as I'm concerned, is not what you are going to put in your plate and heat.
0: Okay.
2: It is not what you are going to put in an envelope for your children to pay in school fees. It is not what you take to the hospital when your body is, you know.
0: Because a lot of Nigerians are asking questions about this GDP thing.
2: GDP, as far as I'm concerned, is not what matters to me.
0: Okay.
2: All I want to see is security in my country and decent living for all Nigerians.
0: Okay.
2: Once I see that, then the GDP is doing well. If that is not happening, forget about the GDP. Let's now even break it down. You know, sometimes people bring up topics or because they want to get you confused.
0: That's why I asked that question. Because many Nigerians are complaining that
2: GDP. I don't care about GDP. But, you know, for the sake of this conversation, they have been screaming and shouting GDP. Let's actually go into the GDP.
0: Okay. Gross domestic product.
2: What it actually means is that the total economic activity that happened within an economic space within a certain period of time. Sometimes it's yearly, sometimes it's quarterly, sometimes it's monthly. The truth of the matter is that Nigeria is not doing well.
0: Okay.
2: Just this week, A global brand exited Nigeria. I'm talking about the cab hailing platform. I don't want to mention the name here, but everybody knows them.
0: Oh yeah, and I remember.
2: They left the country. If truly and verily the GDP is rising, everybody would be rushing in to come and garner the GDP, meaning to come and, you know, partake in the GDP. But that's not the case. When our president took over, no, there is something that's been screaming that I want a $1 trillion GDP, meaning for a calendar year, I want economic activities happening in my country to eat $1 trillion. Year 2022, remember Buhari was president, the same Buhari a lot of people love to crucify. Nigeria's GDP was $477 billion. It was the largest in Africa by some decent margin before South Africa, Egypt, Algeria, and Morocco. Nigeria was the largest. When we started the era of Emiloko, it devalued the Naira and it took our GDP from $477 billion to less than $180 billion, something around 170, not more than $177 billion.
0: So
2: it shaved $300 billion off our GDP.
0: So for every day Nigerians to understand this,
2: yes, sir,
0: it means that the economic activities came down to...
2: It crashed.
0: Okay.
2: Yes,
0: okay.
2: It crashed.
0: Okay.
2: Such that people who are doing one or two couldn't do anymore.
0: And they left the
2: And we have said, no, even people who are Nigerians cannot go anywhere.
0: Okay.
2: A lot of business activities by the road that we used to see that we no longer see. Mm-hmm. And if they are still there, they are only running skeletal services. Mm-hmm. They have not really closed the job shop. But look at the average shop, the average roadside kiosk that we used to see. I mean, imagine how filled they were, how full they were in 2022, and how scanty products, I mean, commodities are in. That is what I'm talking about.
0: Okay.
2: You have been screaming $1 trillion economy. Before you became president, it was almost halfway that $1 trillion economy. Now it's struggling around a quarter of a trillion.
0: Okay.
2: And you are still talking about GDP. That takes a different level of evil to say, because in all seriousness, you should actually double a prostrate before all of us and say, oh, please, I'm sorry, I've ruined your country's economy, bring your country's security, but you are still bragging to us that you are on the way to $1 trillion, when in reality you have taken this GDP that you so much love to scream about backward. No, that's not
0: okay.
2: The country.
0: Otumba and Sanusi, I think this is where we draw a curtain for today's conversation on Roundtable.
1: Before that curtain is drawn,
0: okay.
1: You have asked many questions.
0: Yes, many questions, even in the past.
1: Most of us have asked questions. What is actually our challenge in Nigeria? Is it the leadership or the lead? How did we get here and how are we living this present situation that we are? I don't understand. So if you ask me, I can't answer that question.
2: Okay.
1: Is it prayer we need or sacrifice?
2: Forget about prayer, sir.
1: What we need is sacrifice.
2: You said, is it the leadership or the lead?
0: Or the lead.
2: I must tell you that it is both of them.
0: Okay.
2: It is the lead that you install the leadership.
1: Yes, we said it.
2: But the truth of the matter is that in any government, change doesn't come from the bottom.
0: Okay.
2: It comes from the top.
0: Okay.
2: It is the guy who is on top of the country, who is head of the country, that will say, okay, these are the things I want to do. This is the road you want to follow. And if you deviate, this is the penalty. For as long as it is within the rule of law, number one, and it's not for selfish interest. The place where there is the highest income in the world right now is Singapore. Singapore is a democracy, but Singapore is not a lax democracy. You dare not spit on the road in Singapore. Yeah, it's a huge penalty for you if you spit on the road. You cannot bring out your pipe, your nose, and begin to urinate on the road in Singapore. You cannot do that because part of the things they rely on, among other things, is tourism. And if you spit anyhow, you urinate anyhow, that's going to destroy the country's management for tourism. People will say we are no longer coming. So there is a stiff penalty. I know that democracy is good, but it must be with some guardrails that you don't make people misbehave anyhow. So what I want is, there's something called authoritarian democracy. Yeah. That is my own idea of how to transform a country. Not that, okay, take for instance, the Nigeria police, shame on them. People have been saying all sorts of nonsense. Divorce your husband, we'll cut your finger. Mm. Not one of them
0: has
2: not even invited. Mm. Apart from the one that happened in Osun State. He went there within 2 hours, he was out of the place. People have said things against the president, and some of them months back, and some of them are still not yet in their respective rooms right now. You can see that that is not what I want. I want to have a clear path towards national development, which we all support and protect. Okay. That is not what we are having right now.
0: Okay.
2: It's not, we are not supporting and protecting our country. Rather, we are supporting and protecting an individual.
0: Okay. Thank you very much, Otumba. Just a second.
1: Yeah. I know of a particular, you know, man of God, revered.
0: Mm.
1: Something happened. One of the pastors under him, the daughter got pregnant. The wife of this senior pastor got to hear.
0: Mm.
1: But in order not to cause chaos in the church, she decided to hide. Why should you do this? The husband got to know later that, so my wife knows about it. He did not allow the wife to climb the altar to minister for 6 months. So judgment started from his house. So in case you do anything or you do anyhow, you will see anyhow. So if you sanction his own wife, who are you to come and misbehave and go against discipline?
0: Thank you very much, Sanusi and Otumba Olalekosani. This is where we end the show today. Next Saturday, God willing, I will come your way again. Whatever you want to do, put Nigeria in mind. I remain yours sincerely, Chukwuemeka Munachisu.

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0: 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Joining Venerable J.O.B. Kehinde on the program, Capstone Capsule, is a well-known teacher of the world, Reverend Professor Adetokunbo Ilesomi. 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

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Here is the world news at noon on Wales Radio 89.3 FM, your preferred awesome radio. We are reaching you live from Wales Broadcasting House along Alaafin Avenue, Oluyole Estate, Ibadan. I am Kunle Olowo. First, the headlines. Federal government faces question over 33.75 billion naira cash transfers. Oyo police arrest suspected drug traffickers. And on foreign scene, UN adopts new world map showing Africa's true size. And Trump sends envoy to Moscow, Kiev for peace talks. And in the world of sports, the Tigers turn focus to Hungary after South Korea defeat. Those are the headlines. Now the news in details.

On the world news this afternoon, the federal government has been unable to provide sufficient evidence to auditors that 3.75 billion naira in cash transfers reached more than 3,209 genuine beneficiaries across 35 states in 2023. The Auditor General of the Federation, Shakar Kanyato Chia, disclosed these in the 2024 annual report on non-compliance and internal control weakness in ministries, departments and agencies of the federal government obtained by Newsmen yesterday. The report said payment records were incomplete while officials of the National Cash Transfer Office could not provide the remitter statement needed to verify the people who received the funds. The Auditor General warned that the situation could lead to payments to ineligible or fictitious beneficiaries and put public funds at risk. He directed the National Program Manager to account for 33.75 billion naira before the National Assembly's Public Accounts Committee and provide evidence that the beneficiaries received the funds. Any amounts that cannot be properly accounted for should be recovered and returned to the Treasury. And also in the news, the Oyo State Police Command has arrested two suspected drug peddlers and recovered 8 parcels of weed suspected to be Canadian loud. The suspected drugs were reportedly hidden inside a car tire at the Vulcanizer's shop in Oyo State. The police said the arrest followed intelligence received on September 2, 2026, about the activities of a suspected drug dealer who was allegedly using the shop to conceal hard drugs. The Commissioner of Police, Abimbola Ayodeji Olugbenga, directed the anti-narcotics section to investigate and move to the location. Police spokesman Ayoladi Olayinka said officers arrested two suspects and recovered the 8 parcels with the help of the vulcanizer. He added that the suspect allegedly confessed to their involvement and are helping investigators with the ongoing probe. The police said the suspect will be taken to court after the investigation is completed, while efforts are continuing to arrest other members of the suspect drug network. The command also urged residents to provide credible information to help fight crime and make Oyo State a safe place. And still on the local scene, the Independent National Electoral Commission, INEC, is expected to release the final list of candidates for the January 16, 2027 presidential and National Assembly election on Saturday, September 12, 2026. According to reports, INEC officials are currently fine-tuning the list in Abuja. Section 32, subsection 1 of the 2026 Electoral Act requires the final list of candidates to be released at least 60 days before the election day. INEC released a provisional list containing 19 presidential candidates, their running mates and other details last month, alongside candidates of the Senate and House of Representatives. The window for submitting candidates closed on August 22, 2026, while the deadline for submitting nomination forms closed on August 29, 2026. The publication of candidates from EC9 is also required under Section 29, Subsection 3 of the 2026 Electoral Act, which directs INEC to display candidates' personal information after receiving their nomination forms.

You are still on to the world news on Wales Radio 89.3 FM. Now to the foreign scene. The United Nations General Assembly yesterday endorsed a new world map designed to better reflect Africa's true size. The decision followed a campaign led by African countries, an advocacy group, to correct what they described as a long-standing distortion in the traditional world map. The resolution, sponsored by Togo and supported by African Union members, was approved by 164 countries. Only the United States voted against it, while six countries, including Serbia, Estonia, Georgia, Lithuania, Moldova, and Ukraine, abstained. The resolution encouraged government and institutions to move away from the Mercator map, which has been widely used since the 16th century, and adopt the Equal Earth Projection. Supporters say the new map gives a more accurate picture of the size and shape of countries, especially those closer to the equator, such as African nations.

and United States peace negotiation Steve Witkoff and Jared Kushner are visiting Russia and Ukraine this weekend as part of efforts to end the war between the two countries. The U.S. officials are expected to meet Russian President Vladimir Putin in Moscow today before meeting Ukrainian President Volodymyr Zelensky in Kyiv on Sunday. That's tomorrow. The talks are part of U.S. President Donald Trump's efforts to broker a peace deal, but major differences remain between Russia and Ukraine. Meanwhile, Russia attacks are continuing. Four people were killed and five others wounded in Russian strike in Kamishke in the southern Ukraine. Putin says there is a chance of reaching a peace deal, but insists that Russia and Ukraine must first resolve key issues, including territory. Ukraine and its European allies have rejected those demands, saying they would amount to surrender.

And also, a Russian strike has killed 4 people in the southern Ukraine. The head of the Dnipropetrovsk region military administrator, Oleksandr Ganza, disclosed today as Russia and Ukraine continue to exchange long-range missiles and drone attack. Ganza said the attack occurred in the city of Kamishke, killing 4 people and wounding 5 others. One of the injured is a 30-year-old woman who is in intensive care. The strike came despite Russian President Volodymyr Zelensky proposing a temporary ceasefire ahead of the expected visit this weekend by U.S. Envoy Steve Witkoff and Jared Kushner. U.S. President Donald Trump earlier said the 2 envoys who are leading his efforts to end the war are traveling with a proposal aimed at breaking the diplomatic deadlock.

And finally, in the exciting world of sport, Nigerians, the Tigers, are aiming to bounce back against Hungary today after losing 99-81 to South Korea in the opening game at the 2026 FIBA Women's Basketball World Cup in Berlin, Germany. Captain Ami Okonkwo led Nigeria with 22 points. Meanwhile, Manjarutu Musa recorded a double-double. South Korea were led by Johan Park, who scored 27 points. Head coach Rena Wakama says the defeat has not affected the team's confidence. The Tigers returned to action against Hungary at the Max Schmeling-Halle in Berlin today, September 5 at 1:15 p.m. Nigerian time. In a crucial fixture, they look to keep their World Cup campaign on track. And that's it on the world news at noon. But before we end the news, here are the highlights. The federal government has been unable to provide sufficient evidence to auditors that 33.75 billion naira in cash transfers reached more than 3.29 million genuine beneficiaries across 35 states in 2023. Also in the news, we said the Oyo State Police Command has arrested two suspected drug peddlers and recovered 8 parcels of weed suspected to be Canadian loud. The suspected drugs were reportedly hidden inside a car tire at a vulcanizer's shop in Oyo State. And in the foreign scene, we said the United Nations General Assembly yesterday endorsed a new world map designed to better reflect Africans' true size. The decision followed a campaign led by African countries and advocacy group to correct what they described as a long-standing distortion in the traditional world map. And also in the news, we said United States peace negotiators Steve Witkoff and Jared Kushner are visiting Russia and Ukraine this weekend as part of efforts to end the war between the two countries. And in the exciting world of sports, we told you that the Nigerians, the Tigers, are aiming to bounce back against Hungary today after losing 99-81 to South Korea in their opening game at the 2026 FIBA Women's World Cup in Berlin, Germany. The bulletin was compiled and edited by Oyi Olorun Adigoke. 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I am Kunle Olowu. Thank you for listening and God bless you.

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10: 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We have the vessel God uses every Saturday, as I've mentioned, in the house with us. Again, the person of Pastor Mrs. Olayin Kakotila. 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
10: You know, I would have loved to kickstart from here, but I have a word from Reverend Binga Kotila that I have to first deliver on the show, and from there we dive into the word. Okay, for people that maybe you just joined Agape Love Show on Wells Radio, or you've been following us, yes, I would like to remind you and to tell you about the theme, the word that God laid into the heart of Pastor Mrs. Olayin Kakotila through the Holy Spirit to share with us, you know, knowing the mind of Christ Jesus. Every month on Agape Love Show is partaking of the divine nature. Our anchor scripture is 2 Peter chapter 1 verse 4, partaking of the divine nature. So before we have the word, before we continue from drawing strength, like we allow sin to draw strength through the work of the flesh, I have the word from the lead pastor of Center for Reality International Church. And the word, you know, this is our yearly conference, an open heaven we experience every time. And I always look forward to momentum every year.
11: Yes.
10: And we have this at Momentum 2026. Theme, audacity
11: for more.
10: Wow. That's awesome.
11: Yeah.
10: The program will take place at the church venue, Center for Reality International Church, at number 45 Iwo Road, second turning right after Glow Office, beside Red Brick Building, close to Access Bank, Idiape, Ibadan. And it will start tomorrow. Glory!
11: It's excitement in the air.
10: Mm-hmm.
11: Yes, ma'am.
10: Seriously. You know what? Why we're excited? Why we're excited is because we are having pre-momentum testimonies.
11: Oh, yes.
10: Seriously.
11: Oh, yes.
10: And it's just...
11: In.
10: Yes. And now imagine what will happen during
11: the program itself.
10: The program.
11: Yeah.
10: Okay, before we have Pastor Mrs., you know, shed light to these and share testimonies of what God has done for you to know that this is another open heaven in 2026. Let me tell you more about the program. It will start tomorrow, Sunday, 30th August, 2026, and it will end Sunday, 13th September, 2026. We have three Sundays, right?
11: Three Sundays.
10: Sections.
11: Three
10: okay. Sundays. So for the

0: every day, yes. But let me give you the information about the Sundays, of course. We have the first one, we start by 9 a.m. And the second one, we start by 4 p.m. You know, you know what I always say, that when the sword of, is it?
1: Azel. So, the sword of Azel, the sword of Jehu will get you.
0: And I wish you understand that. Don't worry, we have Pastor Mrs. here to give you more information on that. So please don't just miss it. God is setting a table before us, and this is a time for you to make it run over. Your bowl, or maybe it's a window you are opening, and for you that you have gates or doors, you have that big compound, that large heart, I mean your faith to receive from God. Ensure that you make it a date with Christ Jesus at Momentum 2026 with the theme, Audacity for More. And from Mondays to Fridays, we have a 6 a.m. section. We also have 5 p.m. section. So if maybe distance in the morning, or maybe you're working overnight, the morning section, you're unable to, not for everybody, please, for people that are in that category, ensure that you don't miss the evening section. And if you know you can make the morning section, it's not even that, if you know, ensure you make that section. And for more details, maybe for direction, you want to join online, you want to have a counseling time with Reverend Benga Kotsila, or maybe with any, all the anointed men of God that we have there, or maybe you want to speak with Pastor Mrs. Olayinka Kotsila of Center for Reality International Church, you can call these numbers, 080-6243-2523. Again, 080-6243-2523. We also have another number, 070-6278-6417. Again, 070-6278-6417. We have Pastor Mrs. here.
1: Yeah, thank you so much. Yes, Momentum 2026 is here.
0: Awesome.
1: We've been taking time to spend time in God's presence, seeking His face, asking for an outpouring of His power. It's not just, we don't want it to just be a team. We want it to be an experience.
0: Yes,
1: Audacity for More. I remember one of the prayer sessions that we had towards this program. We finished praying and I just decided to take a rest, just to relax, you know, and just refreshing before going on to the next activity. And the next thing, I just fell asleep and, you know, just went into a dream. And in the dream, I saw that I was seated, I was in a class with students, teaching them. And then suddenly there was an uproar, like there was an unrest, you know, and it was like, you know, whenever there's an unrest in the institution, then if there was one thing or the other, it doesn't usually get to where my faculty is. Once it gets to my faculty area, you know the whole school is going to get shut down very soon, you know. And so I was teaching them, and then the noise was coming. And the students stayed behind me. As they stayed behind me, that's how this mob of students came in. And one was carrying, you know, a long stick. And I told that person, don't touch me with that stick. And the next thing I saw, maybe I should call it like a trance. Maybe that's what I should call it, because it was like I was stunned. I just spoke. I saw myself speaking to that person, that don't touch me with that stick. And it was a lady, held the stick up and then withdrew. And by the time she withdrew, a guy came in. Student still, you know, but this time he came in with bottles. And in my very presence, he was ready to smash the bottles. And I told him, don't touch me with that. And suddenly, he found himself struggling to even break the bottles. He could not. And I woke up out of it. So I'm too certain that great things are going to happen. It was followed almost immediately where I saw a scenario of somebody being given a diabolic meal to eat. And, you know, like under hypnotic influence, ate the meal. But I came and as I saw it, I commanded everything out and the person was free. Threw up everything, you know. So I know it's not afterthought or anything. I mean, we just finished praying, asking for God's mighty power. And then one is seeing ahead of the things that will happen. So I can promise you great things. If you are talking about audacity for

0: I remember one of those days that we're praying, this scripture suddenly came up to us. We're in the book of, I think it's in the book of Kings. That must be First Kings, you know, the chapter that narrates chapters after Elisha died. And Bible said they were taking a man to go and bury, you know, and then the bandits of the Midianites were coming in. And those who were going for funeral, you know, out of fright, threw the man into the sepulchres, already in the graveside, grave area, you know, just threw the man into the nearest sepulchre. And that was the sepulchre where Elisha was buried. Bible said, as the dead man touched the bones of Elisha, he came back to life. You know, one of the things God is assuring us is that in this program, you don't know the deposits that are inside of you. You don't know the capacities. Israel buried Elisha, not knowing they buried him with power. You know, but it took an incident for them to realize that there was power resident underneath the earth, locked away. You know, so what's going to happen at Momentum 2026 is that capacities, status, beauties, honors, dignities, enlargement, promotions that have been locked away. You think so little of yourself, or even have no image of yourself. Society has so constrained you that you can't be more than this. You are going to receive faith to be audacious.
1: Amen.
0: You'll be audacious for great things. Amen. You are not going to stay in that low level again. So Amen. I implore you, please make it a date. Don't say if you are able to plan to be there. You know, I don't think anybody gets their visa delivered to them in their house.
1: Yeah.
0: You go to the embassy, you know, to get interviewed. Maybe some exceptionally high persons, but before they got there, they paid the price for them to get there. You know, so don't say, it's too far, it's too early, you know, none of that. Come!
1: Yeah.
0: It promises to make a difference in your life. Look forward to seeing you there. Amen.
1: Amen.
0: Amen.
1: During the prayer sections, I too, you know, so whenever I think about Momentum 2026, there's this word that comes to me that the Lord will deliver the, I'm trying to get the word, like, captive of the mighty.
0: Yes.
1: Like,
0: the lawful captive.
1: The lawful captive. You know, I keep wondering, like, God, why are you telling me about the lawful captive? Like, the Holy Spirit wants you to know that, you know, once it's all put, it's on.
0: Yeah.
1: You pay a the Lord is calling you, pay ko wa si Momentum 2026 at Center for Reality International ben. Church, in number 45, Iwo Road, Second Turning, right after Glow Office, beside Red Brick Building.
0: Yes.
1: You know, that word keep ringing in my spirit, that ben. Tell all the lawful captives
0: ben.
1: That there's going to be a freedom for them.
0: Ben.
1: So
0: ben.
1: If you've heard it over time, Iwo Lofa or Reon Kinikon, the Lord said he is ready for to set free lawful captives
0: yes.
1: at Momentum 2026. We have anointed men of God that will minister at Momentum 2026. And we have Pastor Shegun Olasende. We have Pastor Ayojeje.
0: Yes.
1: We have our father, Reverend Isaac Omoleni.
0: Yes. Oh.
1: We also have another powerful father too, man of God, Reverend P.F. Owa. Oh,
0: wow.
1: Yes. We also have Bishop Laulu Akins
0: from Lagos.
1: And another powerful man of God too, Pastor Austin.
0: I love
1: his testimonies. Wow.
0: And I love when he takes his prayer in Yoruba. Ijilayeni. Aya!
1: Seriously. So, to wa ekpe Yoruba ni, enyola yoni, ewa.
0: Ema bo.
1: Bode jawe kwe onyibo noni,
0: ewa.
1: The Lord is set to set free every lawful captive.
0: Yes.
1: Don't forget the date again. Sunday, 30th, tomorrow. August, 2026, I mean this year, Sunday, 30th, August, that's when it will start tomorrow,
0: yes.
1: And it will end on Sunday, 13th, September, 2026. Sundays, we have two sections every day, and Sundays, we have 9 a.m. section and 4 p.m. sections as well, and from Mondays to Saturdays, we have 6 a.m. section and 5 PM section. 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Center for Reality International Church. You can as well join on Reverend Binga Kotila on Facebook. You know, that's Rev, spells R-E-V, then Binga Kotila on Facebook. There's no distance in the spirit. Don't even allow the devil to steal this grace and this open door from you. Yeah, with the limited time we dive into.
0: Yes, just a quick one, you know, to round up on particles of the divine nature. I'll just read the line of scriptures in Romans chapter 6. Well, we've been talking about it, that you have the capacity to live above sin, to live without sin. That's what life in Christ gives to you. There's no way
1: you can walk without shaking your head.
0: You know, I don't want to, you know, I'm handicapped. He's the one paying my school fees. I know he's married. I can't survive. There's no way I'll survive without him. I want to serve God, but you know, if you can't beat them, you join them. Mm-mm. Mm-mm. Mm-mm. The power of salvation gives you power above sin. Can you live without sin? Yes. Capital Y, yes. Without looking back. You can't be spotless. You can't be sinless. That's the life we've been called into. So I'll quickly read it. Romans chapter 6 is a long read, but the word of God is powerful in itself. What shall we say then? Shall we continue in sin that grace may abound? God forbid. How shall we that are dead to sin live any longer therein? He said, know ye not that so many of us were baptized into Jesus Christ. We are baptized into his death. Therefore, we are buried with him by baptism into death. That like as Christ was raised up from the dead by the glory of the Father, even so we also should walk in newness of life. For if we have been planted together in the likeness of his death, we shall be also in the likeness of his resurrection. Knowing this, that our old man is crucified with him, that the body of sin might be destroyed, that henceforth we should not serve sin. For he that is dead is free from sin. Now, if we be dead with Christ, we believe that we shall also live with him, knowing that Christ being raised from the dead, dieth no more. Death hath no more dominion over him. For in that he died unto sin once, but in that he liveth unto God. Likewise, reckon ye also yourselves to be dead indeed unto sin, but alive unto God, through Jesus Christ our Lord. Let not sin therefore reign in your mortal body, that you should obey it in the lust thereof. Neither yield ye your members as instruments of unrighteousness unto sin, but yield yourselves unto God as those that are alive from the dead, and your members as instruments of righteousness unto God. For sin shall not have dominion over you, for you are not under the law, but under grace. Sin will not have dominion over you. When Jesus died, you died with him. Your old nature, your sinful nature, your angry nature, your lustful nature, your malice-keeping nature, your nature of jealousy, your nature of deceitfulness, your nature of telling lies, your nature of, you know, every form of vice, your nature of fornication, your nature of adultery, they died with him. Now, when Christ died, he didn't stay down dead. He resurrected. Likewise, you too, you resurrect as a new person. It's more than just a statement to say, Lord Jesus, come into my life, be my Savior and my Lord. When you do that, your old nature dies. And then you arise a new person. The power to live above sin is put inside of you. Bible says you are no more under the dominion of sin. What makes you sin is when you, by yourself, yield yourself unto temptation. Let's look at the book of James. James chapter 1. James chapter 1 from verse 13. Let no man say when he is tempted, I am tempted of God. For God cannot be tempted with evil. Neither tempted he any man. 14. But every man is tempted when he is drawn away of his own lust. You have to be drawn. You have to agree. You have to surrender. It's not that he has power over you that you have no choice. You are the one that will you are the one that will yield. When people come and say, you know, let's go to that gathering. Let's go and slay them. There'll be people there. There'll be men there, you know, young entrepreneurs. Once you just dress well, they will take you for the weekend. They will spoil you. They will do this. You have the capacity to say no. You will not be part of us. Tell them, watch and see. You have that choice. You have that ability to resist. Bible says you have not yet resisted fastly to this place of the shedding of blood. So you can. Sin does not have dominion over you. That's being partakers of the divine nature. You know, I keep telling us, time is just against us. Maybe we even continue it against next month, if God permits. Bible talks about Daniel. You know, Daniel was made the president over three presidents, and then those ones over 120. And all the others, all the 123, came together. They didn't want Daniel. How can this boy, you know, that came in through slavery, how can he be the president over us? How can he be the king's first call when he wants to seek counsel? Let's look for something to rob against him. Public service, oh. This is in a hidden nation. This is not a nation that is God conscious. And they checked his record. And they could not find anything against him. Like I always jokingly tell people, I say, look, the day you choose to go into politics, you will see that they will pull out your scan when you were in your mother's womb. That's how much they will dig up your story. The things that you thought is hidden and nobody knows, they will pull it out for you. You know, and they searched diligently. They couldn't find any occasion. They didn't find occasion of adultery. They didn't find occasion of fornication. They didn't find occasion of corruption. They didn't find occasion of deceit. They didn't find anything. In fact, by the time they checked everywhere, his record was clean. Then they said, you know what? The only way we can get him is through his God. Let's create an atmosphere where he will have to compromise. And yet, Daniel without the Holy Ghost, don't pray for the next 30 days. And he had titani. Bible says, as his usual custom was, open the window towards Jerusalem 3 times every day, and he prayed. So you have the power. You have role models that we can follow. Are you with me? So stop giving excuse that, and I want to, the spirit is willing, but the flesh is weak. Hey, that's why you have the word of God. Romans 8, you know, verse 1 says, there is therefore now no condemnation to those who are in Christ Jesus, who walk not after the flesh. Your spirit is willing, your flesh is weak, because you are walking after the flesh. You are pursuing fleshy things. You are allowing fleshy standards to be your standard. You are not letting the word of God be your standard. He said, who walk not after the flesh, but after the spirit. For the law of life in Christ Jesus has set me free from the law of sin and death. So I can stand and do rightly. I can stand and speak the truth. I can stand, you know, and not tell lies. I can stand and not fornicate. I can stand and be clean. I can stand as a burning and a shining light. Stop struggling with sin. Just yield yourself. Stay on God's word. Bible says in that Romans, it said, whoever you yield your members unto, it's servant you become. If you yield your members as servant unto sin, you will become, you'll be having episodes of sin. You know, my husband will talk about your phone, that this is the current idol that you and I worship. He said, it's our phone. He said, how do you check your phone? Is it not that you bow? You bow your head to look at your phone. Nobody puts the phone lifted up. You bow your head. You can make your choice to use your data to begin to watch pornography. Or you can make your choice to use your data to watch things that will bless you. Things that will enrich your spirit. Things that will strengthen you. Are you with me? There's nothing that you want. I tell my students, I say, look, you need to be smarter than your smartphones. I say, any student that fails in this generation, I have only one conclusion. That student is lazy. I say, because with your smartphone, when you come to class, you can buy a 32 gigabyte memory card. Put it in your phone. I'm teaching, you record. Immediately after the class, you rename the recording. When you get back to your room, you can play it again. In class, I'm constrained on that time. I have just 1 hour. So there's a limitation to which I can ask questions. I have to cover certain topics within certain times. I said, but when you're in the comfort of your room, you can stop me. You can tell me to rewind. You can tell me to say it again. You can control me. Are you with me? Yes, I said, even smarter ones, if I'm doing any calculations, you can go ahead and video it so that you can watch. So apart from you reading, you still have the voice of the lecturer. You still have the video of what was written on the board. So except you are lazy, you need to be smarter than your smartphones. That's why it's called a smartphone. The smartness there is in you, the holder. I said, so it's the same way. You can by this build yourself. I don't understand the scripture. The scripture is too hard for me. King James is too hard. I said, okay, there's International Children's Bible. If King James is hard for you, as an adult, you should be ashamed if you don't understand International Children's Bible.
1: We have New King James, and that is more.
0: You understand? Okay. Just don't give excuse. Don't give excuse. So, whoever you yield your member servant unto, is servant you become. You can choose the music you want to hear. Is it the music that will encourage your spirit or the music that will gratify the desires of your flesh?
1: Mm.
0: You choose. You make a choice. Whoever you yield yourself unto is servant you become. God has called us out so that we can live a holy life. We can live a righteous life. Are you with me? This temple that your body is his temple that he wants to dwell in. Make it a clean place for the Holy One to dwell in. Make it a clean place for the Holy One to dwell in. You know, I want to round up with this. If you go to 1 Kings, I think 1 Kings chapter 3, something profound. When you get back home, you read it. When you get back home, as if you're in service. You know, in your own spare time, read it. What's profound there? Solomon married...
1: 1 Kings.
0: Yes, I think 1 Kings chapter 3.
1: Okay.
0: Solomon married the daughter of Pharaoh. Are you with me? And Bible said, until he kept her in another house, he never brought her into the palace where David dwelt in.
1: Hmm.
0: But he built her a separate palace. You know why? He said because he does not want her to come and defile the place.
1: Hmm.
0: You know, Solomon in his wisdom felt that if I marry, if every king is my in-law, they cannot fight me. So he married the good, the bad, and the ugly. That's why he had 1,000 women. To be difficult to fight, you are going to fight your in-law. Kabi is here, Rodada. Your child is there. So for Pharaoh, who was the first nation there, he married the daughter. But Solomon was wise enough to say, no, this lady began to desecrate that place where my father lived, that palace where my father lived. The ark stayed there. My father was a worshiper of God. This one will come with her idol background and desecrate the place.
1: Mm.
0: He put her in a separate place until he built her a house. He never brought her there. So you see, you also can be wise and tell yourself that this body is a temple of the Holy Ghost. If I fornicate, I will defile it. If I commit adultery, I will defile it. If I tell lies, I will defile it. If I'm deceitful, it's your heart, I will defile it. Have with me? If I'm always full of anger, rage, malice, I will defile it.
1: Mm.
0: Amen.
1: Amen. For people who joined, why the vessel of God, Pastor Mrs. Olayinka Kutsila of Center for Reality International Church was revealing the mind of Christ Jesus to us. This is Agape Love Show on Wells Radio 89.3 FM. And again, don't forget the word from the lead pastor of Center for Reality International Church. Momentum 2026. Pardon me, I did not mention the host. The host is Reverend Binga Kutsila of Center for Reality International Church. And the theme for this year's momentum is Audacity for More. It will take place at Center for Reality International Church, the church auditorium at number 45 Iwo Road, second turning right after Glue Office beside Red Brick Building, close to Access Bank, Idiape, Ibadan. Time for Sundays, we have 9 a.m. and 4 p.m. section, and Mondays to Saturdays is 6 a.m. to 5 p.m. Date is Sunday tomorrow. It will start Sunday 30th August to Sunday 13th September 2026. Because of time, please permit me to use a parting word to call the phone numbers, 0806243-2523 or 0706278-6417. Thank you so much, ma, for blessing us. And we wrap up the show. I'm Kemisola Williams. 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

0: Good afternoon, listeners. Nice to hear from you again. I hope you're all listening. I am Omobolanle Ayofeoluwa Alabi, your hostess with the mostest. I think we are in for a jolly ride today. Normally on home front, we talk about issues facing the family, finances, careers, medical diagnosis, abuse, violence, peace, love, everything that happens in the home, in our lives. We talk about that on home front. And I have with me, please can you tell everybody your name?
1: Good evening, everyone. My name is Clara Otter, and been away for a while.
0: Mm-hmm. By the way, we are both born in August.
1: Yeah, these are months. Yep.
0: The best month. So if you're planning your wedding, planning to have more children, aim for August.
1: Because that's the best month.
0: Month to be born in.
1: Hallelujah.
0: Yeah. There I go. I've forgotten myself. Yeah, because I'm a reverend, anointed. I'm also a gospel minister. Everything flows. Welcome to Homefront once again. We are on Wells Radio 89.3 FM, your preferred wholesome radio. Today, we'll be talking about medical negligence, misdiagnosis of illnesses. You know, Clara, there, so many things have been happening. You know, people dying, you have to deal after a protracted illness or whatever. This person will be ill for 1 week
1: and the next person is gone.
0: Gone.
1: We hear a whole lot of that.
0: You know, and because of these things, we have just decided today we are going to talk about this, you know. And I believe also Nigerians should begin. I know where, maybe the masses cannot do this, but we must start somewhere where medical personnel are taken to court, are sued for negligence.
1: Because of the technicality of their job, and because of the kind of country that we're in. In other countries, things like that happen when someone, dies or something like that happens and it leads to, you know, death.
0: They go through
1: a process where they judge if it was actually the fault of the specialist or it was just something that couldn't be avoided. But in a country like ours, it's a bit technical. It's a bit tricky.
0: Yes.
1: You know, to do that. And we don't really have structures in place.
0: Oh, but sorry to butt in. I believe people are beginning to open their eyes and their minds now. Not before, it's like, oh, they'll just cry or begin to just talk about, oh, is this doctor that this did this? But with this lady, the writer, the Igbo lady that lives in America, that came Christmas time and brought her twins.
1: Yeah.
0: And one of them was, one fell ill and was misdiagnosed, negligence and all that. And the child died. And she sued the medical facility. And at the end of the day, I think three of them were, two were suspended, one was sacked.
1: You know, it's something that should, we get too emotional. Oh. As a people, we get too emotional when things happen. I remember a brother was talking about, you know, when his son had to get surgery and all that. And he told his wife, pay attention to this, this, and this. Mm-hmm. You know, because if you don't pay attention, you have a baby who...
0: Was the wife allowed into the surgery?
1: No, not into the surgery, but you know, after the surgery and everything, you are placed in a particular room to monitor and all that. And during that process, doctors go in and out, nurses go in and out, and they're bringing drugs, they're giving injections. Okay. You need to pay attention to all of these things.
0: Okay.
1: Because sometimes...
0: Okay. Before we go further, let's talk about the surgery now.
1: Okay.
0: You know, the issue of pair of scissors has been forgotten inside the patient being shown up with surgical instruments
1: in them.
0: You know, that's just not it. Because I know from... Well, yes, I know from researches and from what I've heard and from watching films, when the surgery is done, the nurses, the assistant, would count the instruments that were used. If there were 20 at the beginning, they would count them as 20 again.
1: It must be 20 again, you know, at the end.
0: At the end, you know.
1: So when one is missing, we must find it before we leave.
0: Yes. Unfortunately, they might have to open up the patient again.
1: Again.
0: You know, and that could have blood loss and
1: well,
0: all that.
1: It's better than leaving it in there.
0: Away.
1: You know, I know someone who said they almost forgot a pair of scissors inside her. Oh. She went abroad to have a baby. And that's not only in Nigeria. Things like that don't just happen in Nigeria.
0: Yes, I was telling you about my stepsister.
1: They happen outside the country as well.
0: Everybody.
1: You know, she had a baby.
0: According to research, 250,000 Nigerians die due to negligence and misdiagnosis every year. 250,000.
1: In Nigeria.
0: That's a lot.
1: That's a whole lot.
0: Then also, Nigeria has reported a growing number of reported cases of medical negligence, often accompanied by inadequate or absent informed consent, which span from wrong diagnosis, excessive drug prescriptions, wrong drug prescription, surgical mistakes leading to death or permanent incapacity of the patient, withholding treatment risks from patients, coercive persuasion by health care givers or professionals, and so on and so forth. This has been on the increase. You know, we can blame the Japa syndrome.
1: Mm-hmm.
0: Yes, we can blame that. Okay, experience harm.
1: Yeah, and leaving and all that.
0: But the ones that are here, they are overstretched, but it doesn't give room to negligence. Because where are they, the Nigerian medical people, nurses, doctors, lab people that are going abroad? It means that there was a lack in England, in the US, wherever they're going.
1: They had to feel.
0: They had to feel. If that, my niece that graduated from medical school in 2008, I think, she said of all, nobody in their set, a whole set, they're all abroad. Now, they're all abroad. A whole set.
1: And we're not talking 10 or 15 people.
0: The whole set.
1: We're talking like 50 or thereabouts. Now, it's a very tricky and dicey game.
0: I know.
1: Because we're talking about human lives. It's something that their profession is so technical that it's something that you need to be very careful. You know, one little mistake can ruin a life. One little mistake can ruin a family.
0: Yes.
1: You know, people go through, and I love the fact that, you know, Nigerians are now imbibing the culture of regular checkup. You know, every 6 months, once in a year,
0: you go
1: check, do all of the tests and all of that.
0: Yes, but even then, okay, we're talking about misdiagnosis. I remember the late Gani Fawenyi, you know, he was sick for so long, and he was being told, according to what he said, allegedly, that he had malaria. He treated malaria, typhoid, high blood pressure. At the end of the day, he went abroad. And he was diagnosed with lung cancer, you know. And at that point in time, by the time he came home, stage 4, blah, blah, blah. And that was the end. Something could have been done. If someone of that caliber
1: could go through something like that.
0: Somebody that has the means, that is educated, could go through all that. So what are we talking about the masses?
1: No, you see, the problem is not just the individual that is going through it. The problem is the process.
0: Mm-hmm.
1: Now, you go to the hospital.
0: I do not know. Because I have a threshold, a very low threshold for pain. If I have malaria, I was treated. Then I said, it's not malaria, typhoid. But inside of me, I was like asking, when they said malaria, the first repeated, because we have this myth, I would like to say myth, that people who are AA, their genotype, that they must have malaria
1: every month
0: or something crazy like that. I don't believe that. I mean, every month, malaria, why? There should be some sort of immunity after a while. You know, I'm not a medical doctor, but if I've treated malaria twice, I will ask to do a blood test before going for typhoid, you know? And typhoid, so it's a circle. Why should I be having malaria and typhoid throughout the year into several years?
1: That's the first call when anybody says they're sick.
0: Uh-huh.
1: Or you have malaria.
0: You have temperature, headache, you have malaria.
1: You have malaria.
0: That has to stop. Because there are so many things that mimic malaria now.
1: And it's not malaria.
0: It's not malaria. Even malaria has different, what do you call them now? Different.
1: Is it streak now?
0: Strain. You know?
1: So, whatever
0: works for strain one, it will not work for strain two. So you have to do a blood test where they will know, okay, this is what we are going to give you.
1: You know, it's just sad.
0: Very sad.
1: Because you wake up in the morning, you have pain, and even individuals now, some of us just go, oh, I felt this way the last time I went tested,
0: and
1: then they said it was malaria, and they prescribed this drug, I used it, it worked. Okay, so I'm feeling the same way again. All right, I'll just skip going to the clinic and doing the test. I'll just go straight and buy the same drug.
0: Exactly.
1: And, you know, it's funny because our body is very, very funny. You buy it the second time, it works. You buy it the third time, it works. Mm-hmm. And then over time, your body becomes immune to it. Mm. And then you're thinking, okay, maybe it's something bigger. But you forget that everything that happens to you, that's why I love teaching hospitals. Mm. You go there, you would run every test in the book.
0: And people, you go, don't go to UCHO, they will almost kill you.
1: You would run every test in the book,
0: yes,
1: to make sure that they find out what's wrong. Mm. Now, for hospitals like that, sometimes they also make mistakes, mm, or they also misdiagnose.
0: Let me just hold up, Clara. Okay, we're talking about diagnosis. What about negligence also? There was a child in a teaching hospital, a baby. She was being given a drip, emergency or whatever. So, you know, when they give, before they insert the needle, they do something like, I think it's called a tourniquet. They tighten it so that the
1: veins vein will pop
0: out. And you know what happened? They forgot. They didn't untie the tourniquet. And they were putting drip and all because they were busy, short-staffed. So someone, but the mother was there. So after a while, the baby was uncomfortable and all that. Anyway, to cut a long story short, the arm had to be amputated. The baby's arm had to be amputated. That's medical negligence.
1: I've also had issues. I've seen, you know, a situation, a scenario where, you know, the mother was there with the baby, and because they were on strike, I think. Yes, mm-hmm, they were on strike, and they had, after a while, they resumed back. They had short staff, short personnel, and, you know, they didn't have enough people to work in the NICU. Mm-hmm. And, you know, when the baby was moved from the NICU to the regular ward for, you know, the pediatric ward, the mother was taught how to insert the, what they need for the baby to breathe.
0: Okay, the tube.
1: You know, for the baby to breathe. And I think something happened, it came out. So she was trying to fix it back.
0: Mm-hmm.
1: She didn't fix it right.
0: Oh, Lord.
1: The baby was 2 months. The baby died over, I think, like 30 minutes later or something,
0: oh,
1: like that, an hour later. So, you know, we've had issues like that where because they are short-staffed and they don't have people to do the job, they just tell whoever is there.
0: So, before we go on break, that is where litigation must come in. That is where, because
1: but we're busy crying that
0: duty.
1: We lost the baby and nobody's doing anything
0: and
1: to make sure it doesn't happen again.
0: We have this attitude like, oh, God gives and he takes away. It's our time. It's his time.
1: Your negligence took away. God gave, but your negligence took away.
0: We'll be right back.

0: 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We are on Wells Radio 89.3 FM, your preferred wholesome radio. Now, Clara, before we go on, let me just read this bit from a research carried out by a media organization. Now, let's go. Many Nigerians are now on the edge for fear of wrong diagnosis, investigations by this media has shown. According to our findings, to their findings, the growing cases of medical errors contributed in no small measure to health complications of many patients. Recounting their ordeals, some of the victims and their relations who spoke with this medium painted gory details of woes. A bereaved woman, Mrs. Okoro, who lost her only child to wrong diagnosis, was full of tears as she narrated how her daughter died after she was administered Lassa fever injection. According to her, the daughter was sick and taken to a private hospital where her condition was improving before her father requested that she be transferred to another hospital for proper treatment. According to her, that is Mrs. Okoro, immediately she got there, she was placed on admission and a doctor said that she exhibited symptoms of Lassa fever. A test was conducted to confirm the ailment. They're still okay, but the doctor did not wait for the result of the test before giving the girl Lassa fever injection. She started gasping for breath after she received the injection and later died. So Mrs. Okoro now told this medium that other medical workers in the hospital confirmed that her child died after receiving the injection because she did not have the disease, claiming the positive result of the test conducted a week after the child had died, after the incident, must have been manipulated by the hospital management to exonerate it from the mistake. I mean, what do we say about that?
1: We need to know that, yes, I'm not a medical personnel. Yes, I don't know anything about medicine and all of that. But your body tells you more than the doctor will tell you.
0: Exactly.
1: Because that's if you know your body.
0: But why would, this is negligence. Why would they treat the child? They were doing fine. They did the test and all that for Lassa fever. But the result had not come out. And the doctor decided, okay, I'm giving this injection.
1: You know, you can actually refuse treatment at the hospital and no one can force you. Mm-hmm. So if a parent will say, I must see the result.
0: But in a situation, I'm sure this Mrs. Okoro was like, oh, my daughter must get well, and believes that, oh, it's a doctor that is treating her.
1: That's why I said, you know? We are too emotional. We're too emotional. We let our emotions cloud our judgment.
0: But in this situation, I would like to believe like, okay, I brought her to the hospital.
1: You know best, so you should be able to do the right thing.
0: And I'm sure maybe they didn't even tell her the result was not out when the injection was given.
1: When the injection was administered.
0: It was when the child died that they now all... And did you see what she said? They've now manipulated the
1: result.
0: The result... Anyway, that's a total...
1: apart from the fact that medical personnel sometimes can be negligent, we also, you know, still talking on misdiagnosis, we've had people who, because the sickness or the disease wasn't detected on time, they died.
0: Yes.
1: You know, I know someone who, she was sick for a very long time, and you see malaria. Malaria will cause trouble in this country. They were busy treating malaria, treating typhoid, treating this and treating that.
0: Headache.
1: You know, headache. Yeah. Okay, let's give you something to sleep and all that and all that and all that. Not knowing that this person had breast cancer. Mm. And by the time they finally detected what it really was, it was already stage 4. And at that point, it's already too late to say, okay, we're going to help save this life. Yeah. And I had a colleague who, you know, was always sick, and you go to the hospital, you're admitted for 2 days, 3 days, they treat fever, they treat malaria, they treat this, they treat that, you go back home, 2 months or a month later, the same thing starts again. Mm. And Jackpot syndrome, he traveled out of the country. Mm. 4 months or 3 months, he collapsed at work, and they took him to the hospital, and they found out he had cancer.
0: Stage 4.
1: It wasn't stage 4 at the time. I think it was 3 or something like that. Okay. So by the time they said, okay, let them try treating and all that and all that. Number one, he couldn't stay in that country because he didn't have all the papers to stay. Mm. So they brought him back home.
0: Oh, wow.
1: And being home, they didn't have all the right equipment to treat him. So they lost him, I think, 2 or 3 months after he came back home. So imagine if they had found out what was really wrong before at the beginning, years before he traveled. Probably they would have been able to save that life.
0: Now, just hold it there, Clara. Now, you're talking about an educated person. You know, he could have insisted, all those years of treating malaria, dysentery, or whatever, he could have said, okay, listen, let me just go for a medical, thorough medical checkup, where everything will be checked. His liver, his kidney, his lungs, his eyes, his brain, you know, everything. I'm sure if he had made so rest in peace, if he had done that, they would have found something. But it's not always like that. I had an in-law, a young lady, close to 50, very vibrant and everything, hard working. She started feeling ill. She thought malaria was treated, typhoid was treated. Then eventually, because she wasn't getting any better, in Lagos, I would not mention the hospitals, not one hospital, hospitals, they now decided she had tuberculosis. And she was being given, treated for these heavy, heavy, you know, drugs. After a while, they now said she wasn't getting better. She was getting worse. They now said it's her kidneys. They started all this. She didn't start dialysis because she was being... At the end of the day, when it was like her, she actually felt life seeping out of her, she decided to go to India because she had the means. She decided to go to India. She fell ill on the plane. From the airport, the ambulance took her straight to an hospital, straight to ICU. She was in a coma. They still carried out blood tests and they found out she had cancer, stage 4. She didn't come out of the, what, she died. So you look at the money. Her body had to be brought back home. You know, all the money and all that.
1: Stress that she would have gone through the pain.
0: She was so distressed, like, we are educated. Why, how come? We tried everything. She did tests and all that. They didn't find cancer or they couldn't read it properly. This is where we also come to the issue of medical staff. Experience. Did they know what to look for? The lab people, did they know?
1: You know, recently, a few years back, rather, I found out that, you know, growing up or back in the day, it used to be AA, AS, SS. And then over time, we realized there's AA, there's AS, there's SS, there's AC, there's SC, and all of that and all of that. Now, it was because they started having new equipment.
0: Okay, so they could...
1: So they could detect even more of these things.
0: Do you know that people, they still make mistakes with that?
1: A lot of people still make mistakes with that.
0: People who are there, when they want to get married, they are, guy, you are AA, your bride-to-be is AS. After all the ceremony, the plan, family planning and all that, she got pregnant. Okay, let's go and do... a test. I can't remember when they now found out the husband was AS and she was AS.
1: And then the baby is SS.
0: No, no, no. Fortunately, the baby is not AS. The baby is AA.
1: So they are very lucky.
0: Very, very fortunate.
1: Now, it's...
0: Then she also did, every time she gets, because she's had the second one also AA. But she always does this.
1: Wow.
0: Now, just listen to this. Yes, wow. Also, she would go to the hospital in America, because she had the two in the US. They would do, when she's like, I think, 3 months gone, they would now do a test. I think they use the amniotic fluid or something to detect if the baby actually is SS or whatever. Now, the question for me, okay, if the baby now happens to be SS, the fetus, are you going to remove it?
1: I see.
0: Oh, that's another thing. You know, it's all so complicated. And we complicate it more by what we do here. I am a reverend, as you know, a child of God. I believe in prayers. I have faith. But we take it to an extent where some people actually refuse to go to the hospital. Their pastor will tell them, pastors in quotes now, because if you know God, God is the one that designed medicine and anointed hands. Because I know some people who are surgeons, before they carry out surgery, they pray.
1: Yeah.
0: They pray that the Lord should anoint their hands and all that. But God gave them the intelligence also to find out about these surgeries for treatments and all, drugs. So you can pray. Okay, the child is going in for surgery. Because we are not God. I have gone through a process where God healed me. I had fibroids totally. They said it was only surgery. And I believed in God. And he healed me. But we cannot play God. God is not a magician.
1: True.
0: He's not a magician. He can heal. He can. You are not God. He may decide to heal through the nurse or the doctor and the medicine. Even when you are taking medicine, you pray on it, let it work.
1: Because some people took the same drugs and it didn't work.
0: Some people leave it at home and they are treating it themselves, Panadol day, night. But meanwhile, Panadol even eats up your stomach. If you
1: whatever drug you take over time, it has an effect on you.
0: Yes.
1: So it's taking drugs over and over and over again
0: now,
1: has its own effect.
0: When there's, I don't know the English word for this phrase, epa oboromo, they will not carry the person to the hospital when there's one leg in the grave. And the person dies after a while. Are you going to blame God or we blame village people? You know?
1: Well, we're going to blame village people a little bit. Okay. Just a tiny bit.
0: You can blame village people also. Blame yourself also.
1: You know, sometimes we are also, you know, okay, like, I know a family who the husband was AS, the wife also is AS, and the wife is AS as well. And when they were going, you know, they'll cancel you, okay, don't get married, blah, blah, blah, blah, blah, blah.
0: Yeah.
1: And they both said they had the faith that they were not going to have SS. Now, they are two boys, SS.
0: Ooh.
1: I don't know the one for the girl, but they have three children. And somebody said that if...
0: They shouldn't have gone ahead with three. When they had the first one, the second one, SS, they should have stopped.
1: Oh, she wanted a baby girl. She
0: then
1: can
0: she
1: make
0: can
1: her
0: adopt.
1: Hair.
0: She can adopt.
1: There's and
0: so many,
1: all that.
0: She should go to the orphanage and honestly, I'm not kidding, and adopt a baby girl.
1: Now, the thing is, somebody said, okay, you have faith for it. You have the faith for it. Why not use your faith for yourself?
0: Ooh.
1: Pray and let God, you know, change your own genotype to AA.
0: Mm-hmm.
1: And then... we go on with the wedding. And I had a friend who...
0: That is why I'm saying also, you do not test God. What if God is telling you that that person is not...
1: It's not the right one
0: for you.
1: But
0: you are insisting, okay, God, this is what I want, so you must do the miracle.
1: You know, I also know a couple, a friend of mine from school, who got married and they had three children. They didn't know... I think that also was a misdiagnosis as well, because the is AS... The wife is AA. So they got married. They had their first baby. The baby died, I think, 2 weeks after or so. And they didn't bother checking what happened. They just, God gave, God took. And
0: maybe
1: that was the end.
0: Factor?
1: Not even that.
0: Okay.
1: They just, the baby fell sick and the baby is gone. Fine, we'll have another one. They had another one. That one... I think the nurse gave one injection she wasn't supposed to give. They lost one too. And then when they had the third child, they finally found out the baby was SS. And they were like, how?
0: What happened?
1: It's not possible. So they went back, did the test all over again, found out he was AS. The wife is also AS.
0: Can you imagine
1: so that? They had so they now realize that maybe that was what they even had, the issue they had with their
0: first
1: two
0: one.
1: Babies.
0: Mm-hmm.
1: And for them, because they didn't plan, it was too much stress, they ended up getting a divorce. Now, that is both on the technical side and the medical side. Both people had their own fault to it.
0: Mm.
1: We've had issues where we have the equipment and we don't have the personnel to run them.
0: Okay.
1: Or we have the personnel to run this equipment, but we don't have the right equipment. It's like somehow food we cannot eat kind of situation.
0: Yeah. Oh, okay. Before you go on, there's another example from that media organization. They said Mrs. Grace Akomolafe was given anti-tetanus and rabies drugs after listening to complaining of fever. Can you imagine this? Anti-tetanus and rabies after complaining of fever. It was at the point of getting the drugs the error was discovered. She revealed that when the doctor was challenged, she admitted it was an error on her part. Another one, Miss Agnes Jude, narrated that after a successful appendix surgery, a nurse administered two doses of wrong injection on her. She said it was when the surgeon and a consultant came to check her in the following morning that they discovered she should not have taken the two doses of injection administered on her. Now for the third one before we go in again. While Miss Damilola Agbaje was wrongly administered an abortion pill for a toilet infection, Mrs. India Okoye told this organization that she was not given the right injection after she had given birth, despite the fact it was written on her file, her case note, by the nurse on duty. There are so many, many examples here. But also, before we go on break, What do we do about it? Misdiagnosis, negligence. Has the government put anything in place?
1: You know, we always go back to the government. The government this, the government that. But there are certain things that I believe we should handle on our own. Mm. Okay, so I know of a family who, well, they were married for over 10 years without a child. When they got married, the wife took in 3 months after they got married. Now, being her first pregnancy and everything, when she was going into labor, she thought it was just something scary because it was early. And then they just went to a clinic close to the house, and the nurse gave an injection to stop labor. The baby died. And then, not just dying, it affected her ability to conceive again, and they went 10 years without her getting pregnant at all. And then, of course, all the IVF and all the other treatments and all that, they had a son. Now,
0: also, medically induced infertility, that's a big one.
1: Because we go, as an individual, you don't expect me to know that this drug will affect me in this way or in that way. I trust you as the medical personnel to know the right thing to do. You know, if you're going to study, spend years going to school, getting the certificate, and then swearing a host that you will save lives and all of that, I trust you with my life.
0: Now, okay, we're going on another break. We'll be right back.

0: 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I am Reverend Omobolanle and your Feoluwa Alabi. And with me is...
1: Clara Ate.
0: Now, there's one thing I came across also while preparing for this program. In the United Kingdom, the medical tribunal sanctioned 16 Nigerian doctors for fraud, for rape, for theft, for negligence. 16! The medical tribunal did that. I think it's something we should be doing also.
2: Sorry, for rape?
0: Yes, different offenses. But medical negligence is they raped. She raped this medical doctor, raped the patient. Another one stole from her colleagues twice. She stole their credit cards, used it to shop, and stole money. Can you imagine that? I'm just like Nigerians. I know a lot.
2: It's not just Nigerians, though.
0: Yeah.
2: It's everywhere.
0: Actually, this report said a lot of countries. I just pulled out the Nigerian bit.
2: The one that affects us.
0: That affects us. Oh, a whole lot. A whole lot. There are a lot of people. In fact, if you talk about medical negligence abroad, they exist also.
2: Yeah.
0: They exist. That is why. But where theirs is different, there's there's litigation.
2: When that happens,
0: you go to the court and they pay.
2: And even apart from, before you go to the court, I know that they have a tribunal where, you know, everybody comes together, they go through the case notes, what happened, why did this happen, went wrong and all of that. Mm-hmm. So they go through it and to make sure that it doesn't happen to the next person, you know. But I don't know if we have that.
0: Says, a review of tribunal records released on the MPTS website showed that I'm talking about the United Kingdom one, that between July 2025 and July 2026, over a dozen Nigerians were referred by the GMC to the tribunal for different offenses. The outcome of the proceedings was mostly suspension. Out of the 18 Nigerians, 10 were suspended. One was let off with a warning. However, at least three others had their names struck off the kingdom's medical register. I think we should begin to do that. We can't say because we have a shortage of medical staff.
2: We should just let everybody in.
0: You know, we can't. This is a very, very serious profession, like you said. It involves life.
2: There's no room for error.
0: For error. You know, there's some error you cannot help, particularly if the staff is overworked. That is where the issue of also the NMA, Nigerian Medical Association, comes in. They must begin to take steps also. When these things happen, is there a way that do they intervene? You know, these things, like you said earlier, we cannot leave everything to the government, can we?
2: No, we can't. No? That's why we have bodies that, you
0: exactly.
2: know, handle certain things. So the medical body is supposed to make sure that, you know, they check all of this regularly and they improve on it.
0: Yes.
2: If your medical personnel need to go on vacation once in a year, make sure that they go on vacation. I need to make extra money. No. Not at the expense of people's lives.
0: Not at the expense of...
2: You work for 5 months, you take 1 month off to rest, cool your brain,
0: exactly.
2: do a little bit of research, you know, bonkpalie again or something like that, whatever, you know, do it, exactly. You come back, you're refreshed, you're calm, you know, you get more knowledge, you know. But if we are always, because human beings, let me not say Nigerians, human beings have a way of wanting to bypass the system,
0: shortcut
2: and all of that. You cannot afford to do that when it comes to the medical field. We cannot afford that.
0: I would also like to see that to err is human. And to
2: forgive is divine.
0: Okay, maybe not forgiveness in this case, but to err is human, you know? But particularly when the person is good. And this is where I also believe the NMA and the hospitals, yes, they are understaffed. They must make sure that these people go on holiday at least 1 month in a year.
2: In a year.
0: It cannot happen abroad. You must go on holiday. You will go on that
2: It's by force.
0: It's by force. Because, I mean, all work and no play makes Jack a dull boy, a dangerous boy in this situation, you know? Killing people off in error.
2: With the scalpel.
0: And all that. You know, okay, let me also read this. Nigeria has reported a growing number of reported cases of medical negligence, often accompanied by inadequate or absent informed consent, which span from wrong diagnosis, excessive drug prescriptions, wrong drug prescription, surgical mistakes leading to death or permanent incapacity of the patient. withholding treatment risks from patients, not telling them this is what will happen, you know, so they can make informed decisions. Coercive persuasion by health caregivers or professionals. However, despite the rapid increase in the number of cases, there has been a notably, according to this report, low level of formal complaints or legal actions filed against medical professionals who are caught in this act. This may be due to a different reason, including but not limited to ignorance, poverty, reluctance to seek redress in the relationship of the medical practitioner and patient. Myriads of duties arise on the part of a medical practitioner towards his patient. You know, I have a cousin whose wife died about 20 years ago due to wrong medication. And this person, my cousin, it's not any allegedly, my cousin, he was working in a pharmacy. He wasn't a pharmacist, he was a dispenser. Now, okay, the wife was ill. He now said a very strong quote.

0: what do they call these things now? Steroids, you know? He was just loading her system with it. She became paralyzed. Then she died. Over a period of, I think, 4 months.
1: Have you gone to the pharmacy before?
0: In this situation, who gets sued?
1: Well, we sue the husband.
0: Who will sue the...
1: The wife's family. They won't know.
0: We know because we are his family, cousins. We know what happened.
1: You know, it's funny. Have you ever gone to the pharmacy before? You want to buy a particular drug. They have it, mm-hmm. but they bring you the most expensive one, which is also the strongest one mm-hmm. they have. Mm-hmm. And they say, this one is better. Because they want to make money. Mm-hmm. Okay, let's just say the one you want is 500 naira.
0: Yeah.
1: And the one, they'll tell her, this one is better. The company is this, abroad and all that, is 2.5. Mm. So you being, okay, I want the one that is better, that is good for my system, abroad. They won't do fake.
0: Too much money.
1: Too much money is the problem.
0: If you have the money, you buy the cheapest.
1: I tell them, bring me the brands you have. Exactly. I know the brand I want.
0: Exactly.
1: And that's the one I will buy.
0: And if you take the time to read the literature, even there.
1: I was having severe headache, I think last week or so. You know, I was with a friend and, you know, we're talking. I'm like, do you have any pain relief I need to take? And he brought out one. And the gram was a lot higher than what I would usually take. Mm-hmm. So the normal one, I would take 5 gram. Mm-hmm. And the one he had, one pill, was already 5 gram. Okay. And 500. Ooh. You know, and I'm like, okay, sorry.
0: This is...
1: Now, if I didn't check,
0: yeah, you wouldn't have known.
1: I will take 2,
0: yeah,
1: like I usually would, mm-hmm. because he took 2, mm-hmm. and he said that's what he takes normally. So I check, I'm like, this is way too high for me. Mm-hmm. I take 250, so I take 2, that's 500. Mm-hmm. Now one pill is 500, so I have to take just one pill. But he took 2,
0: oh Lord,
1: because like that's what I take and it works for me.
0: Mm-hmm.
1: If I didn't know, I was like, adult pain relief, you're supposed to take 2.
0: Exactly.
1: And then I end up taking 1,000.
0: Can you imagine?
1: That is too much.
0: It's too much.
1: So we don't read the instructions. We just, it's the same thing.
0: The instructions also, they put all this, I think they call them contraindications. That if this and if you take this, this can happen. You know, so when you take a drug and you've told me... it's supposed to cure my headache. Rather, you're not saying stars. The headache is like somebody is pounding yam in your head. But you've got to read it that sometimes this happens. If it happens, see your doctor.
1: Or stop taking
0: it. Stop taking it and see your doctor. They usually put that there. Stop taking it. Or with this drug, you cannot take moimoi. With this drug, you cannot take apple.
1: If you're pregnant, do not take it. You know, but if we don't read.
0: Do not take. It's there. And so some of these things form complications. It's not only cancer that leads to death.
1: There's so many other things that we can easily afford, avoid.
0: People have passed on not knowing that they are allergic to seafood. They go to parties and they sell, they eat, yummy, yum. This is prawn. This is,
1: we are Africans. We don't have allergies.
0: Oh, really? And people have rushed because...
1: That's what a lot of people say.
0: Someone from the party, her, what do you call it?
1: Airway was blocked.
0: Was contracting and closing up. Gasping for breath, they rushed her to the hospital quickly, because they could afford to do that. You can imagine if it was like my local auntie in the village. That's the end now.
1: They will say, the people that cooked the food, they poisoned her.
0: You know? Not knowing that she was reacting to that. The oxygen was given and the doctor was like, this and that. I think they do what they call it, a skin patch test to find out about allergies and all that. They found out she was allergic to prawns or shrimps, those shellfish, that she was allergic to it. And from there, when she went abroad, she lives abroad now, she saw the doctor, and the doctor was like, in case, because sometimes there are residues of these things inside soup.
1: Yes.
0: They don't tell you. They don't actually cook it, but you know, handling that. Then, in case this happens again and your airways begin to close up, they give her one thing they call, it's like a pen.
1: EpiPen.
0: EpiPen. So anytime anything like that happens, it's in her bag. And
1: you just jab yourself and...
0: And that's
1: you're
0: it.
1: Good.
0: You're good. But how do we even have that here?
1: No, we don't.
0: No, they are allergic to certain things. So, you know, if you eat some food, inside your mouth begins to...
1: You know, someone was saying...
0: or you break out in hives. There's another example here. Sorry to...

0: gotten, one of the people, she said she didn't know it was an allergic reaction. She got to the hospital because she had broken out. There were hives all over her skin. They said she had chicken pox. So they laid down the bed. They were giving her some medicine and calamine lotion. Only later they now found out. I think a senior consultant now came and were like, no, this is an allergy. So because I'm talking to her, okay, this and that, it was an allergy.
1: You know, someone was telling his daughter, he said, lactose intolerance, like all this nonsense that you people talk about. Did we know that's when we were growing up? You know, get rid of that. What do you mean? Give him the milk, he will not die. I'm like, really? Okay.
0: You need the milk?
1: Mm. All right, it will not die.
0: How many of them drank milk after breast milk?
1: How
0: many of them drank
1: milk? So they won't even know if they had,
0: you know,
1: all of these things.
0: Intolerance.
1: But now it, and you know, it's not just the normal everyday thing. Things are evolving. Things are changing. Yeah. We're having new chemicals into processed food and all that.
0: Genetically modified stuff.
1: So what you wouldn't have thought would be something that would lead into allergy 20, 30 years ago, it will now.
0: Yes.
1: And you would be wondering, you children are just spoiled.
0: What
1: do you mean by this?
0: What you realize also is that the population has increased in multiples, you know. And also those days we ate fresh food.
1: Yes.
0: Fresh fruit. None of this putting in the freezer.
1: If you're going to lick mango, it's from the tree. If you're going to lick orange, it's from the tree.
0: Naturally.
1: You know, banana is just there at the back of your house.
0: If you buy banana, you are not sure if they have used chemicals to ripen it.
1: There are so many different species of banana.
0: You are on social media. Somebody is telling you, don't eat this, don't eat that. I'm like, kill our heads here. What do we eat?
1: Oh, even that is even good. Some will tell you, you blend this and that and that. I'm like, okay, the chemical compound of this and this together is a poisonous combination.
0: The knowledge you think you are absorbing, it cannot help.
1: It might be dangerous.
0: Very, very dangerous.
1: You know, when people started first saying, when COVID-19 came out and people were like, oh, there are local remedies you could take and all of that. And then the ginger and the garlic and the turmeric and everything came out. And someone was saying, I can see the future of Nigeria in the next 10 years, people start having kidney issues.
0: Uh-huh.
1: Because all of this combination together is just wrong.
0: Uh-huh.
1: It's wrong. You can take one or two together, it's fine. And in a measured way, not
0: what
1: all
0: your,
1: of it all together.
0: What your uncle said is cuckoo right. Because in those days, kill on their smoothie. If you want to eat mango, you chop mango. Guava, you chop it on its own. And balumon, you eat it on
1: and everything works on their own.
0: All these smoothie and blending and everything.
1: All of the combination together.
0: And everyone keeps thinking, will now go out explode inside. Please don't mind me. I'm not saying you shouldn't drink your smoothie. Or please drink your smoothie. But I would rather eat my mango and drink my orange and balumon on their own. No mixing name of anything. All this parfait. You put your milk inside, can you? I'm like, isn't this enough? And people, it's health drink.
1: Really?
0: Okay. God help us. All this health drink and everything. You know? And then also, we said, is it the government that will do everything? But they need to do things also. They need to call these, particularly those owned by the state and the federal
1: government.
0: They cannot do so much with the medical, the private ones, but the NME should also deal with this.
1: They can, really, if they want to, because these bodies...
0: You know, when we were coming, we were talking about a particular teaching hospital.
1: Mm-hmm.
0: That all they now do, when people want to gift them, these philanthropists, buildings upon buildings, all those buildings are just there. Some of them have equipment with nobody to man them. Why can't their CMDs say something like, Mr. Oti, you want to gift us these things, but we would actually like you to gift us the equipment. We have buildings where we can put them in, but we need funds to train the people, the medical staff that will
1: operate
0: these things. You know, and you get visas for them. If you cannot train them here, with that money, let them go for short courses, 3 months courses, even if it's 1 year, let them go.
1: And
0: you know,
1: home. Not just the people who manage this equipment, people who will maintain the equipment as well.
0: Yeah,
1: because
0: to service them.
1: To service them, because you have some of these people that, I can use it, and we're making money with it and over and over, and then it has a fault and... We're just there.
0: You know,
1: and equipment was 30 million naira is just sitting there, so because there's a little fault with it.
0: Clara also. And I'm like, if you want to do MRI and all these, what's the other one?
1: CT scan.
0: You go to private places. Why can't the hospitals maintain the ones they have? You know, if the medical, the private hospitals can maintain theirs, then there must be something they are doing.
1: They have the right personnel to, so to maintain them.
0: All these things, I just ask myself. I think if I were the governor or maybe the medical director, there's certain things I will do, honestly. And there's certain things I would do. Well, I cannot be satisfied to see that people, that, I mean, illnesses that can be treated become huge things over the years, and everybody's like, what can we do? The government is not funding. Okay, government is not funding, but I know, I'm aware that a lot of philanthropists give money to this.
1: Even if those people don't come, you can go to them.
0: Who is in America? I know that he sends money. The last one he sent, he actually told me to please help him present the... He gave it to another cousin who works in a medical institution to make sure that they did the right things, because she said what they wanted was supplies for the emergency. Gloves, cotton wool, methylated, you know, all those basic, you know. So I went with her. And she now was, when she was seeing me, she was telling me that it's not all the people, the donors, that monitor. Sometimes one-tenth of the money is spent.
1: It's what they
0: the rest
1: use.
0: Is shared. I mean, how can your consent? You know, we all talk, government is corrupt. We are the people that make up the government.
1: I always say that, what are you doing in your own space as the president or the governor of your space?
0: Exactly.
1: You know, you are the head of the vigilante community in your environment. What are you doing with the money they pay for security? You are in charge of the landlord association.
0: You are head of maintenance in that hospital. You cannot, the ambulance has been there, no tires or the engine.
1: And it's just there. You know, what we don't understand is some of these things can actually bring in more money.
0: Honestly.
1: If you fix them right and you take care of them, but it's not my father's property, so who cares?
0: Exactly.
1: That's just the attitude, especially for government hospitals and federal hospitals and teaching hospitals.
0: Yes.
1: It's just like, what's my business?
0: It wasn't like
1: it's
0: that
1: not
0: before.
1: My father's property.
0: It wasn't like that before. People used to like...
1: People had integrity when it came to work.
0: They're so hardworking. For you to be a doctor, a nurse, or a lab technologist, the way people would look at you as if you're a demigod, you know? And because of that, you know, you be, it rests on me. I remember when I was in hospital, my daughter, I was put on bed rest because I was vomiting and I was bleeding, you know? You know, when sometimes the nurses would also gossip, you hear that, Dr. So-and-so, got that surgery. And they would be like, but he felt so bad. He went to in a corner and he cried. No, so, but cry here.
1: Who's this crying now?
0: Be like, soldier come, soldier go.
1: Well,
0: like,
1: sorry, we lost the patient, and that's the end of it.
0: That's the end, you know? Crazy. It's
1: that's why I said that we can't be too emotional. We need to be able to hold these people accountable for things that happen and what they do. Mm-hmm. Because if I say, okay, because somebody died and I'm crying, I don't ask the right questions.
0: Yes.
1: Why did this person die? I want an autopsy done.
0: That lady, the one that wrote half of something.
1: The one whose baby died. I want an autopsy. I want to know why
0: everything.
1: This person
0: she
1: died.
0: She
1: I want all the all the reports.
0: Yes.
1: I want your medical notes. Mm-hmm. I want to see what happened. You know, what treatment was given, what injections, drugs
0: was
1: given.
0: Because it was from one facility to the another. Why did you ask the child to be transferred? You know, because we should ask questions like
1: we should ask questions.
0: Yes, we cannot raise the dead, but we can prevent this from happening to other people.
1: True.
0: The onus is on us to do that, you know? And we are going to round up in a bit. I also believe that there are certain things that we as individuals also we have to do. When you go to the hospital, learn, when you are given drugs, learn to ask. Particularly
1: what is this for?
0: Then learn to ask, are there negative or adverse effects from taking these drugs? We need to ask these things. We need to ask. And I also believe that our medical medical staff, nurses, doctors, lab people,
1: technicians,
0: everyone that they work in hospitals, as they are being employed, they should be given, I don't know if this happens, besides their medical expertise, they should be given moral, I know they call it a hypocritical oath, I think, for doctors, they take the oath. Or is it lawyers that take oaths? I can't even
1: doctors
0: remember.
1: Are supposed to take oaths, they take too, oaths. But they do. They
0: take
1: do.
0: Oaths. So you should know that as much as possible, if a person comes to the hospital and like, I want to see a doctor, it's because they believe you can help. It's like having a case, I'm going to the lawyer, I want a lawyer, it's because you believe the lawyer can help. But in this yep. case, it involves life. So it should be taken more seriously. It involves life. It should be taken more seriously. And also the issue of fake quack hospitals.
1: Fake certificates.
0: Fake
1: certificates.
0: Quack hospitals. The government needs to do that. This one, it is the government that has to do this. Whether it's the Ministry of Health or whatever environment, they should go around, particularly in the I don't want to use the word ghetto. Is there any other word? Because there are a lot of them there.
1: The rural areas.
0: Not rural, even in cities. Not the inner.
1: The interior.
0: Interior, inner cities. Because I have a. Like a daughter, this happened to her like how old is the one, like maybe 23 years ago, her first child here in the city of Ibadan, where they were living. They just went to a nearby hospital. She gave birth to the wasn't a hospital, all these clinics that are opened by so-called nurses,
1: okay, like a maternity home.
0: But you know, she now went there, she gave birth. But she now was bleeding. You know when they brought the baby out and left? The baby was nice, okay. They left the baby. They now faced down. Nobody attended to that child. The child died. The baby died. The baby died about an hour after she was brought out. What are we talking about? So there's a need also to sensitize people. Do not just go to any... because you think, oh, Shebi is just to give birth. There's no big deal. There's a lot.
1: There is a big deal there.
0: Because there's a... Well, that is why we Yoruba says, when you want to beat somebody's child, I will kunle abi amu. You know? When you give birth, they say, ekwe wamo. Because you have gone through, you are between life and death. So you can't just go anywhere. You can't go anywhere. You should go for antenatal. Go for antenatal in good places, good hospitals.
1: Take your drugs when they are given.
0: Exactly.
1: And ask questions. I know sometimes when you go for maternity, antenatal, when you go for those classes, mm-hmm. the nurses and the midwives can be very, very funny with their attitude and all that. But ask questions. Don't let their face scare you. Ask questions. You know.
0: I'm not allowed to ask questions, though. It's just to make you active, to get your attention. They sing songs that are a little abusive. But it's a reason. They have a reason for that, to catch your attention. You know?
1: And just to get you to move your body, to exercise a bit, you know, loose. So whatever it is, ask questions. It might not make sense to you, but it's important that you ask questions. It's important that you pay attention to, you know, the drugs you're giving, the treatment. That is administered on you. If you're asked to do a test, if they say go do it, in those days when you're pregnant and they tell you go do a scan, you're scared, like maybe something's wrong with the baby.
0: No,
1: but now it's just routine. Part of a routine check to see if the baby is fine, growing right. You know, all of these things are important. I feel fine. I don't need to go and do anything.
0: No, we should talk to ourselves, because even those, the hospitals, the ones, whether private or Government that are established for pregnant women. When you go there, it's your time. They will tell you, you are 2 centimeters dilated. You are 5. Don't push yet. If don't no urge, do not push. You know, some are like, you know, if you push, you will tear your everything, and you know, there's some things like that you need to know. Your diet. Sometimes they find out that the pregnancy gave you diabetes or something, and they have to treat it. There's so many things we cannot do on our own.
1: And pregnant women can be very, very annoying sometimes. We don't take drugs.
0: If your doctor says,
1: take this drug, take it. You know, I know they treat malaria at a certain time, and then you have drugs that you're supposed to take, calcium and all of
0: that's
1: this and all of that.
0: Some of us, they will give you antibiotics. You have used it for 3 days. You're supposed to use it for 7 days. After 3 days, you are feeling fine.
1: I feel fine. You go and throw it away.
0: Then the thing comes again. The drug will not work for you. So sometimes it is not the doctors alone or nurses that we need. We ourselves, we need to be cautious.
1: Yes.
0: About what
1: we
0: do.
1: Be an obedient patient. Don't be disobedient.
0: All right, now we are wrapping up on home front. Let's pray that this time next week, again, we'll be together. And be vigilant. Be your neighbor's keeper, your brother's keeper,
1: your
0: friend's keeper, your husband's keeper,
1: and your wife's keeper.
0: Be everybody's keeper. Be a good neighbor. Enjoy your weekend.
1: Bye.
0: Bye.

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0: No need for introduction. But that's a champion song. You get me?
1: Listen, this be crazy.
0: And they was calling me a nepo. I agree to disagree.

0: Forbes. 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
1: 5 years and stretch, can't lie, bitch, at work.
0: When I said my name was champion, they gave me eyeballs. To them, it's a name, but to me, it's a title. And I'll take it to the grave, cause I swear I'm entitled. Raps like a game and right now, I'm an idol. 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
1: Moves too clean,
0: and they was calling me a nepo. 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

0: coming, they be talking on my lyrics, no lil said so. People in their 40s giving verbal cause I grind loads.
1: You wanna grind, don't grind, grind. 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People in their 40s giving verbal cause I grind.

0: Just keep on. We got your music. 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

0: Edian will be you. Bronya Brandy and a friend to Mamre. Edian will be you, Siake. Edia Ben will be here. Bronya Brandy and Iron Cookway. Edian will be you, Siake.
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0: Better see Uncalukawa or Nabayosi in a Jule. About logic, you see, awkward and the county, police, and I'll be a sapupe, as in my best, say, I want to know about my duty. 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

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Welcome to another interesting edition of Big 7 Stories on Wells Radio 89.3 FM, your preferred awesome radio. I am Kunle Olowu, and in the next few minutes, we will bring you the 7 stories you need to know from Nigeria and beyond with the facts, the context, and what they mean to you. Sit back and relax as we get into the 7 stories that matter for the week. On our first story this evening, the Independent National Electoral Commission, INEC, has taken another major step towards the 2027 general election with the release of the names and particulars of governorship candidates and their running mates across the country. The list published in Form EC9 and displayed at INEC office across the state has finally cleared some of the uncertainty surrounding the candidates who will be representing the major political parties in the governorship election. But beyond simply releasing the names, what does this mean for the 2027 election? It means the political contest is gradually moving from the stage of internal party arrangements to the wider battle for votes. Political parties and their candidates now have a clearer picture of who they are taking to the electorate. Another important point is the timing. Campaigns for the governorship and State House of Assembly election are expected to begin in September of 2026 and continue until February 4, 2027. So from this point forward, Nigerians should expect increased political activities, more rallies, policy decisions, media appearances, and, of course, intense effort by candidates to convince voters that they are the best choice. For voters, however, this should not only be about party colors or personalities. The release of the candidate gives the electorate an opportunity to begin examining the people seeking their vote. Who has the experience? Who has a clear plan for development? Who understands the problem of the state? And perhaps most importantly, who can turn campaign promises into actual results? As long as we move closer to 2027, the responsibility will not rest only on INEC or the political parties. Voters also have a major role to play. The real question is no longer simply who is contesting, but what each candidate is bringing to the table and how that candidate intends to improve the lives of the people. The 2027 election has therefore entered another important phase, and from September this month, the political temperature is expected to rise significantly.

Moving on to our second story, and the Big 7 story this evening, President Bola Tinubu has left Nigeria for Europe on a three-week vacation as part of his 2026 annual leave. While the trip is officially described as a period for rest, it comes at a politically significant time, with the country already beginning to look towards the 2027 general election. The president departed Abuja after a formal send-off involving government officials, security personnel and military officials. His media advisor, Sunday Dare, explained that the break is intended to give the president an opportunity to recharge after months of intensive work on national issues. And when we look at the timing, there is certainly a lot to discuss. Tinubu has spent the past 6 to 7 months dealing with major issues around the economy, security and governance. These are areas that have placed enormous pressure on the administration, particularly as Nigerians continue to deal with the cost of living and the wider effects of the government's economic reforms. But beyond the need to rest, the president's vacation also comes as political activities gradually begin to gather momentum ahead of the 2027 election. The administration will begin to consolidate its policies and achievements, while the opposition parties are expected to intensify their efforts to challenge the ruling All Progressive Congress. So the question is whether this 3 weeks break will simply provide the president with the opportunity to rest and return refreshed, or whether it will also give him time away from the daily pressure of governance and reflect on major political, economic and security challenges confronting the country. For Nigerians, however, the biggest issue remains what happens when the president returns. Will the government accelerate efforts to address economic hardship? Will there be stronger actions on insecurity? And how will the administration balance governance with the growing political activities ahead of 2027? Ultimately, the president's vacation may be personal, but the timing makes it politically and economically relevant. Nigerians will be watching not just where the president goes, but what priorities he returns with and how those priorities translate into concrete actions.

On our third story this evening, President Bola Tinubu has taken the recurring xenophobic and Afrophobic attacks in South Africa to the United Nations, calling for a collective response from African leaders. The president's position is significant because the issue is no longer being treated simply as a bilateral concern between Nigeria and South Africa, but as a broader African problem that could affect the continent's unity and peaceful coexistence. Tinubu wants the African Union to put the matter on the agenda of its 40th ordinary session of the Assembly, scheduled for January 2027. His message was delivered by Vice President Kashim Shettima at the 21st extraordinary session of the African Union Assembly in Luanda, Angola. Now, why is this important? For years, there have been concerns over attacks and hostility directed at foreign nationals, particularly other Africans in South Africa. Nigeria have been among those affected, and these incidents have occasionally created diplomatic tension between Abuja and Pretoria. By taking the issue to the African Union, Nigeria appears to be pushing for an African-wide mechanism rather than responding to each incident individually. The argument is straightforward. If African countries are expected to promote regional integration, trade and free movement of people, then attacks against citizens of other African countries cannot simply be treated as isolated domestic incidents. There is also a wider message in President Tinubu's intervention. Nigeria has traditionally seen itself as a major player in African affairs, so Abuja is once again positioning itself as a voice on issues affecting Africans beyond Nigerian borders. Interestingly, Nigeria's position at the AU meeting was not limited to xenophobia. On the wider security challenge facing Africa, Nigeria supported the adoption of the Luanda Action Plan as a roadmap for conflict prevention. Tinubu argued that preventing conflict is more sustainable and less costly than waiting for violence to erupt before responding. And that raises another important question. Can the African Union move from simply condemning crises to actually preventing them, whether it is xenophobic attacks, terrorism, political instability, or armed conflicts? The continent continues to face security challenges that often become much more expensive to manage once they escalate. The Nigerian position therefore appears to be calling for stronger early intervention, dialogues, and collective responsibility. The real test, however, will be implementation. It is one thing for African leaders to agree on action plans and place issues on the agenda. It is another thing to ensure that those decisions produce measurable changes on the ground. For Nigeria, taking the South African attack to the AU is therefore both a diplomatic move and a statement of principle that the safety and dignity of Africans should not depend on where they live or which African country issued their passport.

On our fourth story this evening, the Allied People's Movement, that's the APM, is calling on authorities in the United States to release the finding of an FBI investigation into alleged drug trafficking links involving President Bola Tinubu. The party says the release of at least some of the record would help address questions that have continued to generate public interest, provided that sensitive information capable of exposing witnesses, investigators, or investigative methods is protected. Now, the call comes amid a Freedom of Information Act lawsuit that was filed by an American transparency activist, Aaron Greenspan, against several United States government agencies. Greenspan is seeking access to records relating to the alleged drug links involving President Tinubu, including the FBI's files and interview records covering the period between 1992 and 1993. Now, this is where the issue becomes particularly sensitive. The allegations surrounding Tinubu's past have been politically

generates renewed debate, especially as the country moves closer to the 2027 elections. But it is important to separate an allegation from a proven fact. The existence of an FBI file or an investigative record does not by itself establish that the allegations contained or associated with that file are true. What the record actually contains and what conclusion the investigators reach would be critical in assessing the matter. The FBI has previously told the court that releasing records linking to Tinubu could create risk of individuals and potentially endanger lives. That argument introduces another dimension to the transparency debate. On one hand, there is a legitimate public interest in knowing what government agencies investigated, particularly when the matter concerns a sitting president. On the other hand, investigative record can contain information about witnesses, confidential sources, and law enforcement techniques that may need to remain protected. The APM's position appears to be that these two concerns can be balanced. The party is seeking the U.S. authorities to release whatever portion of the record can be made public without putting people's lives at risk or compromising investigative methods. So the bigger question is not simply whether the FBI should release anything. It is whether the United States authorities can determine what information is genuinely sensitive and what information can safely be disclosed in the public interest. And given the political atmosphere ahead of the 2027 general elections, any release of documents could have significant political consequences. Supporters and opponents of the president are likely to interpret the information differently, making careful verification and proper context extremely important. Ultimately, transparency should be encouraged, but so should accuracy. If records are eventually released, the focus should be on what the documents actually established rather than allowing political actors on either side to turn unverified claims into established facts.

Moving on to our fifth story this evening, President Bola Tinubu says his administration will intensify efforts to ensure that Nigerians' improving economy figures translate into better living conditions for ordinary citizens. The president made the commitment while he was reacting to the latest GDP figures from the National Bureau of Statistics, which show that the Nigerian economy grew by 4.43% in the second quarter of 2026. Tinubu described the economy as being on an irreversible path of growth and said the ultimate goal is for households to experience stronger purchasing power and improved living conditions. But beyond the percentage figures, the real question for Nigerians is simple. What does 4.43% economic growth mean for an average family? Economic growth is important because it suggests that businesses and productive activities are expanding. But GDP growth alone does not necessarily mean that people are immediately better off. If food prices remain high, transportation remains expensive and household income do not increase at the same pace as the cost of living, many Nigerians may struggle to feel the impacts of growth in the economy. This is why the president's promise to introduce measures specifically targeted at vulnerable Nigerians is significant. Tinubu says the federal government is working on cheaper transportation, increased food production, and relief programs aimed at people at the grassroots. The timing is also important. Since the economy reforms introduced by his administration began in May 2023, the government has consistently argued that the reforms are necessary to put the economy on a stronger and more sustainable footing. However, those reforms have also come with significant pressure on households, particularly through living costs. So, the challenge before the government now is to move from economic recovery on paper to economic relief in people's daily lives. If food production increases, Nigeria should eventually see greater availability and hopefully more affordable food. If transportation becomes cheaper, workers and businesses could have more money available for other needs. And if relief programs are

properly targeted, they could provide some immediate support to vulnerable households. But implementation will be key. Nigerians will be looking closely at when these measures begin, who benefits from them, and whether they are large enough to make a meaningful difference. The latest GDP figure may be encouraging, but for most citizens, economic success will ultimately be measured not in percentage, but in the price of food, the cost of transportation, employment opportunities, household incomes, and the availability of basic necessities. So while 4.43% growth is certainly a positive indicator, the bigger test for the Tinubu administration is whether that growth can be converted into something Nigerians can actually feel in their pockets and in their homes.

Now moving on to our sixth story this evening, the Oyo State Government has announced Monday, September 14, 2026, as the official commencement date for the 2026-2027 academic session across public and private schools in the state. The announcement means schools are expected to resume fully from the first day of the new session and follow the academic calendar approved by the state government. The government says all schools must comply with the calendar and observe public holidays declared by both the federal and state governments. Schools that have violated the approved calendar will face penalties, while institutions operating international curricula will be required to seek approval if they want to use academic dates different from those approved by the state. Now, this may sound like a routine administrative announcement, but the school calendar has a direct impact on thousands of families across Oyo State. For parents, the September 14 resumption date provides an important timeline for preparing their children for the new academic year. It means families have to plan for school fees, uniforms, books, transportations, and other educational expenses ahead of the new session. For schools, particularly private institutions, the directive is also a reminder that academic planning must align with government's regulations. While schools may have their own internal schedules and programs, they cannot simply operate outside the approved calendar without following the required procedures. The provision for schools using international curricula is particularly interesting. Such schools often operate calendars that are different from the conventional Nigerian academic calendar. The government is therefore not completely shutting the door on flexibility, but it is insisting that any departure from the approved dates must be properly authorized. The bigger issue, however, is enforcement. The government has said schools that violate the calendar will face penalties, but parents and school operators will be watching to see how consistent those rules are applied. There is also the question of whether all schools are adequately prepared for the new academic year. Beyond announcing a resumption date, attention should also be given to the quality of teaching, availability of learning materials, classroom conditions, and the ability of schools to provide a safe and conducive environment for students. Ultimately, a school calendar is more than a list of dates. It provides structure for the entire academic year and helps parents, teachers, and school administrators plan effectively. So with the September 14 now set as the commencement date, the expectation is that both governments and school authorities will ensure that the new academic session begins smoothly while maintaining standards that put the education and welfare of students at the center of the process. And finally, on our Big 7 story this evening, global crude oil prices have risen sharply, increasing by more than 2% in the latest trading session and bringing the weekly gain to around 10%. The immediate trigger is renewed military tension between the United States and Iran, raising fresh concerns about the security of global energy supplies. The situation has become particularly serious because of developments around the Strait of Hormuz, one of the world's most important energy routes. About one-fifth of global oil and gas supplies pass through the strait, meaning any prolonged disruptions could have consequences far beyond the Middle East. Now, why should Nigerians be paying attention to this development? Nigeria is a major oil-producing country, so higher global crude prices could potentially increase government's revenue and foreign exchange earnings. That sounds like good news, yeah? But there is another side to this story. Nigeria is also heavily dependent on petroleum products and remains exposed to movements in the international energy markets. If crude oil prices remain elevated for a prolonged period, the impact could spread across the global economy through higher energy, transportation, and production costs. Business may face increased operation expenses, while consumers could eventually see higher prices for goods and services. The development is already affecting financial markets. Stock prices have fallen, while government bond yields have remained a multi-decade high.
investors are becoming increasingly concerned about inflation and are betting that central banks may respond by keeping interest rates higher or even increasing them. And this creates a difficult economic situation. Higher oil prices can support the revenue of oil-producing countries, but they can simultaneously worsen inflation by making energy and transportation more expensive. For Nigeria, the government therefore faces an important balancing act. Higher crude price could provide additional revenue, but the country must ensure that any increase in oil earnings translates into stronger fiscal stability, infrastructure development, and economic reliefs, rather than simply higher government spending. This is also the question of how long this situation will last. If tension between Washington and Tehran eases and the Strait of Hormuz returns to normal operations, oil prices could eventually come down. But if the disruption continues, the world could face a prolonged period of expensive energy. For ordinary Nigerians, the key takeaway is that events thousands of kilometers away can have very real consequences at home. Global oil prices influence government's revenue, foreign exchange, transportation costs, production expenses, and ultimately the price a consumer pay. So while Nigerians may welcome higher crude prices, as an oil-producing nation, the governments and businesses will need to prepare for the wider economic consequences if the geopolitical crisis continues. And that's a wrap on Big 7 Stories on Wells Radio, 89.3 FM, your preferred awesome radio. I am Kunle Olowu. 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

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Here is the national news on Wales Radio, 89.3 FM, your preferred Osom radio. We are reaching you live from Wales Broadcasting House along Alaafin Avenue, Oliole Estate, Ibadan. I am Kunle Olowu. First, the headlines. Minister says Tinubu's reforms have stabilized Nigeria's economy. Kano, Borno, Plateau, five others contribute 98% of confirmed diphtheria cases in Nigeria. NJAMB releases 2026 UTME results for underaged candidates. Makinde warns Oyo Monarchs against partisan politics, urges neutrality. Those are the headlines. Now the news in details. On the news this evening, the federal government has said it has achieved a reasonable degree of price stability and economic growth, adding that the country is gradually moving towards economic and social development. The Minister of State for Foreign Affairs, Ambassador Shola Enikonlaye, stated this today while speaking with journalists on the sideline of a sensitization workshop on the ECOWAS trade liberalization scheme of the Northeast Geopolitical Zone held in Bauchi State. The workshop with the theme, Increasing Intra-Regional Trade Through ECOWAS Trade Liberalization Scheme, was organized by the ECOWAS National Unit of the Ministry of Foreign Affairs in collaboration with Bauchi State Government. Enikonlaye said the program was part of efforts to bring Nigeria's foreign policy closer to the people and create economic opportunities for businesses, entrepreneurs, and other stakeholders. According to him, the workshop was designed to encourage Nigerian businesses, including small and medium-sized enterprise, large-scale companies, and agricultural enterprises to explore opportunities within the West African sub-region and wider African markets. And also on the news this evening, the Nigeria Center for Disease Control and Prevention, that's the NCDC, has said that 8 states in the country account for 98% of confirmed cases of diphtheria, a vaccine-preventable disease. Principal Health Communication Officer in the Department of Disease Prevention and Health Promotion at the NCDC, Michael Okali, disclosed this to newsmen today. According to him, the affected states are Kano, Kaduna, Katsina, Borno, Bauchi, Plateau, Sokoto, and Zamfara State. He said that data show that about 68% of the confirmed cases were unvaccinated. Okoli stated that the confirmed cases and fatalities recorded in Nigeria from August 24 to August 30, 2026, stood at 69 suspected cases, 48 confirmed cases, and 4 deaths. And the Joint Admission and Matriculation Board has released the 2026 Unified Tertiary Matriculation Examination results of candidates who were below the prescribed admission age for viewing. However, the board clarified that viewing the result does not automatically qualify the candidate for admission into tertiary institutions. JAMB, in a statement by his acting director, Public Affairs and Protocols, Fabian Benjamin, today said an underage candidate was an applicant who would be below 16 years by September 30, 2026. The board said the release was intended mainly to enable the candidates, parents and guardians to know their UTME performance. It stressed that the result could not be used for admission or any other official purposes except by candidates who meet the conditions for exceptional admission. And Governor Seyi Makinde of Oyo State has declared that he will traverse the country to seek the support of Nigerians for his presidential ambition ahead of the 2027 general election. Makinde made the declaration today shortly
after he was conferred with the chieftaincy title of Array Asoludero of Ibadan Land at the newly commissioned palace of the Ilerua of Irua, or your state. The ceremony attracted traditional rulers, political leaders, government officials, and other dignitaries from across the state. Speaking after receiving the traditional honor, Makinde said his aspiration to become president would not be restricted to any particular region, stressing that he was prepared to take his message and vision to Nigerians across the country. He said the presidential ambition would require extensive engagement with citizens, adding that he was ready to travel across the country to present his ideas and seek their support. And also, the Oyo State Governor, Engineer Seyi Makinde, has warned traditional rulers across the state against partisan politics, urging them to remain neutral and continue to serve as fathers to all political interests ahead of the 2027 general election. Makinde cautioned that traditional rulers who openly identify with political parties or candidates risk being dragged into partisan conflict, stressing that the traditional institution should remain a unifying force and provide stability to society regardless of political differences. The governor spoke today at the commissioning of the reconstructed palace of the Ilerua of Irua, Oba Samuel Adegbola, where he and his wife were conferred with the chieftaincy title of Array Asoludero of Ibadan Land and Yeye Asoludero of Ibadan Land, respectively. Makinde urged the monarchs to accommodate all political candidates who approached them for royal blessings, insisting that traditional rulers should not be perceived as favoring one candidate over the other. And finally, on the news this evening, the Allied People's Movement, that's the APM, has faulted the administration of President Bola Ahmed Tinubu over the worsening security situation in the country, alleging that more than 600,000 Nigerians have been killed since the administration assumed office in May 2023. The party also challenged President Tinubu and the Minister of Defense, General Christopher Musa, retired, to travel by road without armed security escorts if, as claimed by the federal government, the nation's security situation has improved. The APM, in a statement issued by its National Publicity Secretary, Abubakar Yusuf, accused the administration of living in denial over the scale of insecurity confronting Nigerians. It also alleged that no fewer than 2.2 million Nigerians, including women and children, had been abducted during the period under review. The party was reacting to recent comments attributed to Musa that the security situation in Nigeria had improved under the Tinubu administration. And that's it on the national news. But before we end the news this evening, here are the highlights. The federal government has said it has achieved a reasonable degree of price stability and economic growth, adding that the country is gradually moving towards economic and social development. We also said the Nigerian Center for Disease Control and Prevention, NCDC, has said that 8 states in the country account for 98% of the confirmed cases of diphtheria, a vaccine-preventable disease. And the Joint Admission and Matriculation Board has released the 2026 Unified Tertiary Matriculation Examination results of candidates who were below the prescribed admission age for viewing. And we also said the Oyo State Governor, Seyi Makinde, has warned traditional rulers across the state against partisan politics, urging them to remain neutral and continue to serve as fathers to all political interests ahead of the 2027 general election. The news bulletin was compiled, edited, and delivered by Kunle Olowo. 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
3: 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Joining Venerable J.O.B. 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
5: 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This is C.

principle of Rastafari and the effect it have upon my life as a little youth is tremendous, because, like I said, it helped me to analyze issues in a more sturdy manner. It helped me to look at things from all other perspective, you know, overcome the evil with the good, you know, at all times, and to always triumph where I see that, like, I'm, you know, will never prosper. Rastafari ever helped me to cross that bridge, and it has brightened the focus of the music, which I relate in all aspects, bringing a more spirituality into the music.

Yes, man. You don't know, say another time come again. Pon here, where we are going to talk about serious rig business.

upon your preferred awesome radio. I'm talking about Voice Radio 89.3 EFM. That's how we do it every Saturday night. And right about now, I and I is ready to take you upon a journey. We're going to touch down Jamaica without visa. Or what you need to do for I and I is to sit down, relax, and enjoy. Anyways, people, greetings. Me did bring in the name of the Most High. It was ever faithful, ever shining, ever sure. As it was in the beginning, it's a cool right about now, and it shall be world without end. Rastafari Sela.

And in the name of the Most High, I is welcoming you on board from this week edition. I don't know, say it's going to be the 41st edition in the month of September. Cause today going the 5th day in the month of September. And it's going to be the very first edition we're going to be having on here, Serious Reggae Business on West Radio 89.3 FM. My name General Icon, original Yuba Strait of IB City, Oyo State, Nigeria, Africa. I'm a better name Gwan Ifeoluwa Oyeshola. In the name of our creative director, me talking about Evangelist Lillian Bademosi. In the name of our general manager, me talking about man like Ayo, Emmanuel Ojo. And in the name of my sound engineer that we're going to be running things together tonight so that everything is going to be cool, like a wool, so can I the pool. We're talking about man like Steven. I and I saying, welcome, Pan Bard.

Yes, hi. At the name of the program, that serious reggae business. In case you are just opportune for tuning in for the very first time, this program is titled Serious Reggae Business, and it did have three vital and crucial segments. The first segment is the one I and I did a title, the jamming session. Yes, I jamming session. We are me get a buzz up different kind of reggae tunes for a listening player. And we're going to be celebrating a reggae legend in the segment, be it the past heroes or the living legend. And the second segment is the one I and I did a title, Spot the Tune, where you get a call into the radio station and guess the name of the artist and title of the tune me grand bass up. And the very last segment is the one I and I did a titled Message of the Day. Me go and bring a message to you in the Jamaican part of this. And we go and share the message so that we could educate ourselves. Kawaii? Reggae music is full of message every time. Me already sight upon people straight out of Facebook. Them dropping comments already. Yes, I. You could like we Facebook page. You could have sight upon us live and direct. You know, just search for West Radio 893 FM fan page on Facebook. You go and site upon us live. And right now, I'm going to be reading the message we have on Facebook already. Man like Aziz Olaniyi Afiz. Im chance. Nice one. Mr. Big up on the chest, man. And also, Roslyn Adedayo is saying, well done, bro. Mr. Big up on the chest, still. And as well, Adepayo Timilayin T-Money. Im see a T-Money Barber from Iyana Fadipe Academy. Yes, I miss a big up on the chest for our fans, you know. We did a second done for real on our Facebook page, you know. And for Wolipa people, we did a listen via Radio Garden. Or Wolipa people, we did a listen via their local transistor radio. We say welcome aboard and big up. You know, chess, serious reggae business on the yard. You know how we do it? We go and sing the song of thanks and praises. And straight after that, we go and gallop straight to the jamming session. 2 years, Idibia. Thank you, Lord.

I wanna rule my destiny. Yes, I straight out of Facebook. Me could aside upon the message of Dr. Deborah Adeniro. She can say, Wagwan, boo yaga yaga yaga yaga. Cause the way she already catching the virus of reggae. Mr. Big Up on the chairs. She go on a constant listener of Serious Reggae Business on West Radio 89.3 FM.

Yes, I straight out of Facebook. Mistake other side from the message of man like Annie Lee. Him chance for Rastafari. Yes, I you could have sight upon us too, live and direct upon we Facebook page. You could have see how things is been done. 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You could have sight upon us live and direct.

Yes, I take your time and get it right. It is 11:30 on the clock side. Straight Outta West Radio, 89 of Daily EFM from the program. And I did a title called Serious Reggae Business. I don't know what say I will leave a message still bouncing up on the Facebook page. Man like Annie Lee again. In chance to play Gregory Isaacs, Night Nurse. Yeah, but right about now, me not deal with the request session, but if I and I could aside upon it, me go and grant no request. But this week edition, I and I celebrating a living legend, you know, a living reggae legend, and me never mention him name right now, and we go and be going straight to the second segment. I and I did a title, Spot the Tune. Yeah, so you have to call into the radio station right now. If you didn't know the name of the reggae artist, I and I have been busting up in tune since morning. You could have called into the radio station so that we could have hear from you and we could have a reasoning and discussion together. Soon come, we go up on the phone line. Soon come.

0: Yes, sir. In case you won't be calling to the radio station, if you guess the name of it, of the artist, me did a boss up him tune, and you won't guess one or two about the title of him tune, me did a boss up, you could have reached up for this vital and crucial number. 0916-893-1000. 0916-893-1000. Yes, I'm a big up for the man like Umar, straight out of Benjamin, Eleyale, yes, I. A man like Ayo, straight out of Akpata, the one I will call off last week edition. What going tonight? How you feeling tonight? You feeling Ire? Better still, you could have reached us on 0915-333-4893. In case you want to guess the name of the artist and the title, one or two about the title of him tune that we need a boss up, you could have ring us. Or better still, you could have dropped a comment on with Facebook page at West Radio 893 FM fan page. We go and side upon it and we're gonna read it out.
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All right, yeah, people. Me want you to do something for I and I write about now. You see me? Oh. Yes, I. Me want you to do something for I. Love needs vacation too. All right, yeah, people. I and I want you for, yeah, take your iTabla. Yes, I. Me talking about on the phone. Yeah, me want you go straight to Facebook, you know. Me want you follow the station. Yes, I me want you follow the station's page on Facebook. And that doesn't mean... So that each and every time we come live on here like this, you could have sight upon the notification. And you could have enjoyed the awesome content we have for you. Don't love you. 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Dot. You go inside Bonus Live and direct. Me still expecting a phone call. You know, 0916-893-1000. Or better still, 0915-333-4893. Before me go on straight, out of the second segment, I and I did a tie code spot. The tune. Yeah, I'm this vibe again from the ledger we did a celebrate tonight. May no one mention him name yet. Mr. Speck, you know, call. But then, yeah, I'm this vibe.

0: all over.
1: Check your time and get it right. It is 11:40 on the clock side.
0: Heaven, well, you would I really feel so nice, love sponge. I don't wanna let you go. With you, I'm in no hurry. Lord, you're lovable.
1: Yes, I straight out of Facebook. Me have a message already. And man, like Annie Lee again. Him already guess the name of the artist. Me did a boss up him tune. Him chance say Buju Banton. That is very really and truly. Me say big up on the chest, man, like Annie Lee. Him also chance say he actually won a Grammy for best reggae album in 2011. He's very popular in the reggae world. I true that, man. Once again, me say big up on the chest, man, like Annie Lee. 21 Gunsword salute for you, man. Kaboom!

0: nice, love.
1: Me also citing upon another message upon the Facebook page. You don't want to say it is the end of Facebook with year to the year now. No phone call coming through, but upon Facebook is very busy tonight. Man like Aziz Soliu Olugbile, him can say watching from Iseyin, Oyo State, Iseyin. Iseyin Oro.
0: With you I'm in. No hurry. Oh no, this one is called.
1: Big up on the chest. How is Iseyin tonight?
0: Baptize.
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0: Never know you would I really feel.
1: Thank you for staying tuned.
0: So nice.

We have to know about the living legend we need to celebrate tonight. Them already chant him name, and he is no other person than Buju Banton. Mark Anthony Myrie, born on the 15th of July, 1973, professionally known as Buju Banton, is a Jamaican reggae and dancehall musician. Yes, I. He is one of the most significant and well-regarded artists in Jamaican music. Banton has collaborated with many international artists, including those in the hip-hop, Latin, and punk reggae genres. As well as the sons of Bob Marley. You see me, I said?

Bantan released several dancehall singles as early as 1987, but came to prominence in 1992 with two albums. Stamina Daddy and Mr. Mention. The latter becoming the best selling album in Jamaican history upon its release. I will pass story me off here if you read about Buju Bantan, but me now want it boring. So me see if you go back a yard, me see if you go back a day, if you bust up one or two, but in tune, you see me, I say, right now I'm going to bust up this tune titled Cry No More from Buju Bantan. And when we come back again, we go and still read something about the living legend we're celebrating tonight on Serious Reggae Business West Radio 89.3 EFM. Yam this vibe, ja people. Buju Bantan, Cry No More.

and it was adopted by Myri in tribute to the DJ Buro Bantan, whom he admired as a child. Alright, Jah people, make me jump to this right now. In August 2024, Bantam said he had traced his origin to the Igbo people according to his bloodline. You see that? In August 2024, Bantam said he had traced his origin to the Igbo people according to his bloodline. An Igbo is an ethnic group predominantly found in Nigeria. You see that? So Buju Bantan is also tracing his origin, his root, his culture to Nigeria. You see it? Nigeria is a blessed land, you know? Check your time and get it right, Jah people. It is 11:50 upon the clock side. It's almost time I and I go and be preparing for Exodus. But before then, me see if you bring the message I did here. Yes, I. And then, me still want you skank for this rhythm. Me want you skank for this wicked dancer tune from Buju Banton, the legend we did a celebrate. And at this tune titled Gold Spoon. It's going a dancehall tune. You're going to yam this vibe. We won't tell you no, so you're going to enjoy this vibe for real. Sound the big thing, them.

Buju Banton was born in Kingston, Jamaica, in an area known as Barbican Road. Buju is a nickname given to him by his mother as a child. And Banton is a Jamaican word that refers to someone who is a respected storyteller.

Boy, you don't know what I and I feel like continue to do this, you know, but then time is almost going like yes it is. And a part of the vital and crucial reason we did say you could have bring your advert come on this program. You could have come sponsor this program so that we could have extend the era of this program so that we could have a whole lot of time of serious reggae

Boy, me have to bring the message of the day before me run left to the air. Cause reggae music is full of message every time. When we dance, when we skank, we still have, we speak for ourselves, you know. And the message of the day for this week edition, Grandis. I'm chanting at this Jamaican patois. I'm saying, wanty, kiano getty. And getty, no wanty. You see that? Wanty, kiano getty. And getty, them no wanty. In a simple form, what this simply means is that for all the people that did a half head, them no half cap. And for all the people that did a half cap, them no half head. Some people could have chance say them want something, but in at the end, them no have it. Or better still, wanty cannot get it. What them want, them could not get it. And in the other way around, getty, them no wanty. Some people have it, but them no wanty. You see that? That's going to the irony of life. And the vital and crucial reason me did I bring the message come for you is that every little aspect of our life, every little blessing, no matter how small you seem it could be, always ensure we give thanks and praises, because that little blessing you did a target go on someone's prayer point. Some people could have say it is only a get picnic that them give back to. Them could have say them give back to the first baby child, it's going a girl. Them give back to the second baby child, it's going a girl. Down to the third, fourth, and so on and so on. It's going a girl. So them fall in the category of those that get it, but them not want it. And right now, me want to tell you, if it's going a lady child, a girl child, or a boy child, which of the two is not a child? Some people did a circle don't feel really praying to Jah every now and then that make Jah did a give them one child. And I dare you circle you have about three lady child, three girl child, three female child. You did a say it is only male child that you want. Why? You have to give thanks for what you have. You see me? And I go on the message of the day right about now. Serious reggae business on West Radio 89.3 FM. And Jah people, that going to be the end for this week's edition of Serious Reggae Business. In case you did enjoy everything the Rastaman did with here today, make it a date with I and I again next week. Yes, I. Same station, same time, same frequency, 89.3 FM. My name General Icon. Original Yuba straight to the IBCT or your state Nigeria, Africa. You don't know. And in the name of our creative director, once again, we're talking about Evangelist Lillian Bademosi. In the name of our general manager, man like Ayo, Emmanuel Ojo. And in the name of my sound engineer tonight, man like Steven, I and I is signing out on this week's edition. In case you want to advertise or sponsor this program, you could reach us 0813-725-4603. Once more, 0813-725-4603. Thank you for staying tuned on this week's edition. See you again next week. Signing out with the Buju Banting's tune, 23rd Psalm, featuring Morgan Heritage Kaboom.

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1: Kani ojo sode molo maje moke nebo ajipada rere kodipa watomore. 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

planet here. Only find him near here. So they find him near here. And the rest say, we can see it and wait it to wait. And the uncle driver need you. Yeah, don't call driver. Ah, what I'm going to be at you. What you want to get more son of the Afronk one of them? Hey, y'all see. Only you with them. Only you with them.